0: I've got a rant on deck inspired by the birthday of James Hetfield of Metallica soon after Beartooth on Hard Drive XL.
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0: The XL. Something's crawled under his skin and it's time to get it out. Gross, dude. It's Lou's rant of the day.
1: There's always a lot of stupid stuff on the internet, but some of the stupidest is the negative takes on Metallica. Other than Black Sabbath and Kiss, what other harder bands have ever truly achieved a universal level of notoriety and respect? Of course, I have not loved everything Metallica has done, but they have also released some of the greatest albums ever recorded and have always done their level best to represent the heavy music community well. 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

0: Never Tell, doing it Monday style on Hard Drive XL. My guests later in the show will include I Prevail, Nickelback, and James Hetfield of Metallica, the birthday boy, joining us via the Hard Drive Archive. Matter of fact, if you hit the Hard Drive Radio socials tonight, tons of cool Metallica music memorabilia from out of my collection. This includes backstage passes and tickets, autographed posters, and some of the Metallica guitar picks I have collected through the years. When you check that stuff out, hit us back in the comments with your own Metallica stuff. I would love to see it. It'll make me jealous if I don't have it, but I'll still love to see it.
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In honor of the birthday of James Hetfield, an incredible live Metallica music site is on deck. Right after that, Eric Vandenberg of I Prevail joining me as featured artist. 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
1: Eric Vandlerberg of I Prevail joining me in just a moment as featured artist on Hard Drive XL, where the honor group of the night is the Metal Militia, except those who complain too much about the sound of Lars's snare drum.

0: Eric Vandenberg of I Prevail is joining me each night this week as featured artist. Eric, as one of your side hustles, you have an incredible card store. What are some of the more expensive trading cards that are out there?
1: I think the most famous one is Post Malone bought the Lord of the Rings and Magic the Gathering did a collab, and they printed a card that was serialized one of one, and it was the One Ring. And I believe he bought it for like $2 million or something like that. So that's got to be up there for the most. But anything from like Alpha and Beta, like the original boxes from 31 years ago, all carry a lot of value. There's a set of nine called the Power Nine. They're cards that'll never, supposedly will never be reprinted, and those are tens of thousands of dollars each, depending on, you know, the quality and care of the card. But yeah, man, it's wild. It's wild seeing some of these pieces of cardboard go for, you know, quadruple my house payment.

0: P. Rauch with the B. Rauch on Hard Drive XL, preceded by our current featured artist of the week, I Prevail. Eric Vandenberg will be here every night. Other guests this week include Mike Krueger from Nickelback Tonight. I'll also chat with Set It Off, Chad Gray, Story of the Year, and Hailstorm. Meanwhile, we will do a historic interview clip every night with one of our newest features, the Hard Drive Archive. Tonight, that will be James Hetfield of Metallica, the Birthday Boy. The other archive guests, all great frontmen, Corey Taylor, David Draiman, Serge Tankian, and Jonathan Davis. What a week.
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8: That's right, Jane. 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Local analysts are calling it the More Fun Phenomenon. The study covered various summer activities, lake days, baseball games, outdoor concerts, even mowing the lawn, and concluded that everything was 100% more fun after shopping at 20 past 4 and more.
9: 100% more fun?
8: Jane, where are you going?
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2: Screen Time now presents another great Metallica documentary as we celebrate the birthday of James Hetfield. From 1995, Invasion of the Beer People. This is a low-budget 1995 Canadian documentary on Metallica's concert in Tuktoyaktuk on the shores of the Arctic Ocean in Canada. This was the Molson Ice Polar Beach Party with Metallica, Hole, Veruca Salt, and Moist, played in an Inuit Eskimo village. I myself was there. It was an incredible show. The documentary looks at the impact of the show

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Odds and Ends is on deck. Then birthday boy James Hetfield of Metallica joins me via the Hard Drive Archive. Here's a band I believe joining me as special guest next week on the show. 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
1: Happy birthday, Papa Hat. James Hetfield of Metallica is 63. He'll be joining me in just a moment via the hard drive archive. Stephen Carpenter of Deftones is 55. Ed Roland of Collective Soul is 63. The immortal Tony Bennett, who passed in 2023, born this day in 1926, a phenomenal performer and nice guy in person. Evangeline Lilly from Lost is 36. Whilst Tom Brady is 38 years old. Finally, it was on this day in 1983, the original TV Morticia Adams, Carolyn Jones, passed away at the age of 54. She was talented, and God, she was beautiful.
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1: First Metallica show was at Radio City in Anaheim. I remember the first song we played, Dave broke a string and I was stranded up there. I was just singing. I wasn't playing guitar back then and I was so uncomfortable. It's like, so how's it going? There were about 200 people. You know, your first gig, everyone shows up. Second gig, that was about 20, you know.

0: Hard Drive XL music from Disturbed, preceded by old school Metallica, with happy birthday wishes going out to the band's James Hetfield, 63 years old tonight. We heard from him via the Hard Drive archive, recalling Metallica's first ever gig. I am sometimes asked, when did I first see Metallica? And the honest answer is, I'm not sure. I know for a fact I saw them on Ride the Lightning at the Tower Theater in Upper Darby, Pennsylvania, outside of Philly. However, I think I saw them prior to that playing a roller skating rink near my parents' house in New Jersey. It was Skateway 9 on Route 9, the famous highway from Bruce Springsteen's Born to Run. But we used to go see all of this local crap at that skating rink, so I never really bothered to pay attention to who was playing. But I'm pretty sure I was there that night. It was Metallica and Raven.
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3: To Mr. James Hetfield of Metallica, I wish you happy birthday. And I send it to you by simply saying, hey, hey, hey. 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Hey, hey, hey can mean the lyric I just sang is badass. 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So if you ever see him out on tour, to James Hetfield, I hope you'll say a big happy birthday to you and then give him a hey, hey, hey.
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1: 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They do some of the most beautiful silkscreen concert posters you have ever seen. Lots of Pearl Jam stuff, The Who, Neil Young, and their Metallica posters are some of the best I have ever seen. All of their Metallica stuff is sold out, but you can go here to look, including the 2017 Metallica poster for the Iowa Speedway gig. I would go nuts to get one of these posters. It looks like an old state fair drag racing poster. 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

0: 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Mike Krueger of Nickelback joining me in just a moment as special guest. 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This one reads, Mr. Brutus, I am hoping for an anniversary guitar pick if you still have them. Here is a sticker from my bakery, Shred the Loaves. 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All the best, Justin. Well, Justin, thank you for the sticker. I have got the guitar picks on the way back to you. The address, self-addressed stamped envelope to P.O. Box 361, Arnold, Maryland, 21012.
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0: That's right, Jane. We're interrupting your regularly scheduled programming to share compelling results from a local survey. According to the More More Institute of Health and Wellness, 100% of Fort Wayne residents reported increased levels of fun after shopping at 20 past 4 and more. Local analysts are calling it the More Fun Phenomenon. The study covered various summer activities, lake days, baseball games, outdoor concerts, even mowing the lawn, and concluded that everything was 100% more fun after shopping at 20 past 4 and more.
1: 100% more fun?
0: Jane, where are you going?
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0: I'm Lou Brutus. Mike Krueger of Nickelback joining me now as special guest. You recorded some of the forthcoming new record in Cabo down in Mexico. That place is party central. How did you get any work done down there?
1: It this is kind of why we never did it before. You know, Chad's kind of mentality was as if we were somewhere so beautiful, we'll never get anything done. And we did some work on Maui when I used to live over there, and we got some stuff done over on Maui. It was great. And I think you just get to a point where you realize you know, you don't have to just lock yourself in there for 16 hours a day. You know, you can take a break and go for a walk on the beach. Oh, brother, is that ever special? You know, so nice. Chad's got a beach pretty much right outside his place. So, you know, you can go out there and walk the sand, clear your head a little bit, and then come back to the creative process. It's nice. It actually worked. We didn't, I think it comes maybe with age and a little experience that, you know, you don't start getting blinded with grass skirts and margaritas. You realize what the goal is and you stay on task.

0: 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Thank you to the groups, Mike Krueger, for joining me tonight. Looking ahead to tomorrow, Eric Vandenberg of I Prevail is back as my featured artist. My special guest will be Set It Off, and we will get an interview segment with Corey Taylor of Slipknot via the Hard Drive Archive. Until then, I'm Lou Brutus, leaving you with the words of writer Dr. Hunter S. Thompson. The rhythm was picking up, a huge beer delivery, the rending of metal, greedy laughter, and a rumble of excitement.
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Now you do what they told you. Now you do what they told you. Now you do what they told you.

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2: That's right, Jane. 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According to the More More Institute of Health and Wellness, 100% of Fort Wayne residents reported increased levels of fun after shopping at 20 past 4 and more. Local analysts are calling it the More Fun Phenomenon. 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
4: 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Local analysts are calling it the More Fun Phenomenon. 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

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I'm a U.S. Marine, and I am 98.9 The Bear.

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1: That's right, Jane. We're interrupting your regularly scheduled programming to share compelling results from a local survey. According to the More More Institute of Health and Wellness, 100% of Fort Wayne residents reported increased levels of fun after shopping at 20 past 4 and more. Local analysts are calling it the More Fun Phenomenon. The study covered various summer activities, lake days, baseball games, outdoor concerts, even mowing the lawn, and concluded that everything was 100% more fun after shopping at 20 past 4 and more.
2: 100% more fun?
1: Jane, where are you going?
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Ah, August. Love spending the entire month on a never-ending group text on when our fantasy draft is going to happen. Look, Steve, if 11 of the 12 league members can make it and you can't because you have your kids that weekend, we're sorry, man. You're going to miss the playoffs again anyhow. 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
5: Yeah. I wake up every morning with my head up in a daze. I'm not sure if I should say this, but I'll say it anyway. Everybody tries to tell me that I'm going through a phase. I don't know if it's a phase, I just wanna feel okay, yeah. I battle with depression, but the question still remains. Is this post-traumatic

I think I'm going nowhere like a rat trapped in a maze. Every wall that I knock down is just a wall that I replace. I'm in a race against myself, I try to keep a steady pace. How the will I escape?

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0: Here we go. One down, four to go. Welcome to Tuesday. Morning, Cluck.
1: What up, buddy?
0: Hey, buddy! Yeah. Well, how was your big Monday night?
1: Good. Productive, man. I had these four enormous bushes that go down the walkway to our house, and they were neglected is a light word, but I finally sat down and I said, I got to do this tonight. So I spent 3 hours trimming up four bushes. It was nice.
0: So I was laughing last night. I was frustrated and I was laughing. My daughter, we had somebody text in yesterday, and it sparked this memory last night and upset me all over again. My daughter got home from Lollapalooza from over the weekend. And somebody texted in yesterday and said, hey, you notice that the kids don't say Lollapalooza. They just call it Lala. And for some reason, Lala. It grinds you a little bit, right? You feel it. You feel it somewhere in your spine. It doesn't feel right. Lala. Ugh. So my daughter was showing me videos from Lala. And finally, last night, I said, could you just say Lollapalooza, please? And she said, why? I said, it's not taking you that much extra time to say Lollapalooza instead of Lala. And she said, I think you're kind of overreacting here a little bit. I said, please, just humor me. Just say Lollapalooza. It makes my ears feel better than when you say Lala. She said, no. She continued to call it Lala. I will say her videos. I don't remember. Tate McRae was the headliner, I think, on Sunday night. And very sweet Tate McRae story that we'll get to in Mentertainment News later on in the hour.
1: Aww.
0: Anyway, so that's the artist that you really wanted to see. And they were amazingly close. I mean, they were like right up by the stage. And I said, that's great. That's a great spot. She said, yeah, it was great until it came time to leave. I said, oh, what happens when it was time to leave? She said, then you turn around and then you walk out. I said, yeah, that makes sense. And then she showed me the video of what it was like when they turned around and the sea of people. There had to have been 200,000 people in line to get out of that, to get out of Grant Park. It was insane. It was.
1: You never think about that. You're like, I'm all the way up front. Now I got to get all the way out.
0: And then you just turn around and you have to walk the other way and you have to follow. Can you imagine standing in line with 200,000 people?
1: No.
0: And that's what you do.
1: Jason, your kids just mentally assault you. You're a strong man for taking the abuse like you do, says Plowboy Jake.
0: I don't deserve that.
1: No, you're a strong man.
0: Today's National Chocolate Chip Cookie Day. Most famous chocolate chip cookie in the world, of course, is...
1: Chips Ahoy?
0: Toll House.
1: Oh, the Toll House morsels.
0: Thank a woman by the name of Ruth Graves Wakefield. She was the owner of the Toll House restaurant in Whitman, Massachusetts. We need to thank Ruth for the chocolate chip cookie.
1: I guess I never really think that has to start somewhere, right?
0: 1930s.
1: Wow, all right.
0: I thought the chocolate chip cookie was an ancient old recipe, but apparently it's not. She created the recipe back in the 1930s, serving her Toll House chocolate crunch cookie to go with the... She invented the cookie to go with the restaurant's vanilla ice cream.
1: Oh.
0: Recipe originally happened by accident. She said she added broken pieces of Nestle semi-sweet chocolate bar to her cookie dough. She expected it to melt into the batter, but it did not. The chocolate bits did not melt. They held their shape. And then the chocolate chip cookie was born. Well, thanks, Ruth. We all owe you a little something. Today is also National White Wine Day. So cheers to that. All right, where should we... I need that for later. We got a ton of back-to-school stuff, unfortunately. I will give you the saddest thing you're going to hear all day just after 7 o'clock. Actually, I'm going to give you the saddest thing you're going to hear all week. We'll get to that after 7 a.m. Here's a fun job. Researchers at the University of Hawaii are using drones to suction cup tags onto humpback whales.
1: Hey, that's a job.
0: You know when they told you that playing video games all day wasn't going to amount to anything? And you were going to grow up to be a basement monster?
1: Yeah.
0: You don't. You grow up to fly drones that put suction cup tags on humpback whales.
1: They're like, all right, now stick this on a whale. What?
0: I think I can do that. Before this breakthrough, scientists would have to maneuver boats right alongside the humpback whales and use long carbon fiber poles to attach tracking devices to them. But by using drones to drop suction cupped tags from the sky, scientists have successfully tagged 22 humpback whales off the coast of Maui, and they haven't disturbed the whales at all. The high-tech, hands-off approach gives researchers a safer way to get some data from the whales. And they also find out how the whales are reacting to climate events and ocean traffic.
1: Mm.
0: When things get backed up out there, we're running out of room in the ocean.
1: They're like, come on! What's with this line?
0: Great news if you don't have a chance to work out during the week. Or if you work out during the week and you would like to stop. According to a new study, getting your sweat on just once a week can burn belly fat and boost your heart health almost as well as working out three times a week. So if you're like a Saturday afternoon guy.
1: Oh, dude, Saturday afternoon's like the hardest time to work out. You're like, dude, there's so much fun stuff going on right now.
0: Researchers found that going for a brisk walk for 75 minutes one day a week resulted in the same fat loss as experienced by frequent exercisers. You know, the people exercising 3 days a week. It seems that the weekend warrior approach, you know, cramming exercise into Saturday and Sundays, could be the answer for anybody who doesn't want the hassle of working out all through the week.
1: So I still have to work out, though. That's what you're saying.
0: At least one day a week.
1: Yeah.
0: You don't have a childhood home anymore, do you?
1: Well, it still stands.
0: Well, I know, but you don't have stuff there anymore, do you?
1: No, no. No, my mom, what about, just before the pandemic, decided to start doling back all of the stuff that she had of ours.
0: I'm freeing up some space for stuff that I want to have. If you've got stuff still at mom and dad's house, you're not alone. A new survey found that nearly half of all Americans still use their parents' home as a storage space. The average person keeps, holy smokes, 9 boxes of belongings are still at mom and dad's house.
1: Dude, I can't imagine. Like, I go downstairs and I get annoyed at my own crap. I can't imagine having, like, 6 other people's stuff there just, like, filling up the joint.
0: It was funny when my oldest daughter bought her house. It wasn't even 2 days later. I said, so when are you coming back to get the rest of your stuff? She said, what? I said, all your stuff in the basement. When are you coming back to get it? Well, I don't know. I said, you have a whole basement of your own and it's completely empty. I said, come get this crap and get it out of here.
1: You have a whole basement to fill up. Did she get it?
0: Some of it.
1: It's like you leave a sweatshirt behind just so you have an excuse to go back. She's like, I'll leave some stuff there in case I need an excuse to go home.
0: Yeah, her eyes did light up a little bit. And I was like, well, you know, I mean, if you don't take your stuff, then it becomes, you know, like community property for whoever wants it around here. I said, you know, you got, you know, 2 other kids that, you know, have places of their own at school. So, you know, they need stuff, too. So if it's in the house, they can take it. What if I need it? Well, if you need it, you need to take it. Leaving stuff back at mom and dad's house is especially common with the 20-somethings. 82% of 20-somethings still have tons of stuff at mom and dad's house. Millennials, 7 out of 10, half of Gen Xers. Gen Xers still admit that they've got stuff stored at mom and dad's house. Researchers say that nostalgia is a big reason why many people hold on to old possessions because it reminds them of important memories and life experiences. Psychologists say it's not really about clutter, it's about emotional attachment and the fear of regretting throwing something away. In other words, those old yearbooks and trophies and keepsakes, they're not just stuff, they're pieces of our personal history, and we want to hang on to them even though we don't use them ever. Yeah, when was the last time you went back and looked at one of your high school yearbooks? I think it would have been when I bought the yearbook. What do? You find your name in the back, see what pages you're on, look at them, boy, I look like a nerd in this picture, and then you never go back and revisit them again. And there's one of those frustrating stories.
1: Whenever you say stuff like that, I always feel bad that I've hung on to them, but I feel bad throwing them away so they just sit there in a state of static.
0: It's funny because when,
1: like,
0: I think...
1: I feel if I throw them away, then I'm going to be like, well, I needed that piece of my history, but at the same time, like, who am I going to show this to?
0: When you think about something like a yearbook, It's really odd. It's weird because you're hanging on to it because you have that emotional, nostalgic attachment to the past.
1: Right.
0: That at one point in time, you've convinced yourself that that yearbook was important. When you look back to the day you got that yearbook, it wasn't really that important.
1: It was everybody in it was around you.
0: Right, and it didn't mean anything. And at no point have any of those yearbooks meant anything to me, ever. But for some reason, you still have that attachment to it. I don't get it. Did somebody just convince us that this is how it's supposed to be? Hang on.
1: You know what I need to do? I need to just scan all the pages. Because I went to a small school. The yearbooks aren't that big of a deal. Scan them, put them in the cloud, throw them away. Then if I ever want to go look at them again, I can just pull them up.
0: Mm-hmm. All right, here's one of those lottery stories we don't like. I guess you call it beginner's luck, but a woman in North Carolina landed herself a $100,000 jackpot after buying her first ever scratch-off lottery ticket. That $100,000, by the way, turns into $72,000.
1: Of course.
0: Moments later, after the government takes their 30%. She says the first time she ever played a lottery scratcher, so she wasn't exactly sure that she was even a winner at the time. Hopefully she doesn't believe that it's always this easy and that every time that she needs a little bit of extra money, all she has to do is get a scratcher and it will pay off.
1: Double down.
0: It doesn't work that way, lady, ever. All right, this is impressive. We talk about this David Rush guy all the time, the guy from Idaho that's a serial Guinness World Record breaker. He just earned his 200th concurrent title. So he has 200 Guinness World Records in his pocket right now. This is very impressive. He roped his family in for this one. He enlisted his wife, Jennifer, his sons, Jeremy and Peter. Well, that's unfortunate. Why are we still naming kids Peter?
1: I don't know.
0: We shouldn't.
1: Hey, Peter.
0: Right. You can call him Pete if you want. We know. It's just short Peter. We know that. How quickly do you think you and three other people could clear the board in a game of Hungry Hungry Hippos? The most aggressive board game of all time.
1: A minute? 2 minutes?
0: The Rush family, the time to beat to clear the entire board in a game of Hungry Hungry Hippos, the time to beat was 4.8 seconds. What? They did it. The Rush family now holds the Guinness World Record for the time fastest game of Hungry Hungry Hippos, 3.75 seconds.
1: Did we ever talk about how annoying that must have been to hear your parents? Your parents hear you play that from the other room?
0: They're officially now in the Guinness World Record book. Marks his 200th concurrent held Guinness World Record title, making him the third person in history to achieve that feat.
1: Wow. Good for him.
0: Yeah, that's
1: good for
0: fun.
1: The family, I guess.
0: I don't think it was a constant clatter of that board, the Hungry Hungry Hippos. I think it was... I think it was the aggressive language that goes along with every game of Hungry Hungry Hippos. Big news yesterday, Starbucks announced when the pumpkin spice lattes will be arriving at Starbucks this year, August 25th.
1: All right, so we're a couple weeks away, 3 weeks.
0: Joining the fall lineup this year with the pumpkin spice latte is a brand new iced pumpkin cream shaken espresso. They say they have returning pecan favorites, two banana bread inspired ice drinks. I had to go to the grocery store yesterday and I had to pick up a script and. So, the guy prints out the receipt. And he goes, oh, do you want your Starbucks coupon? I'm like, yeah. He goes, all right, here's $2 off Starbucks.
1: Hey.
0: I said, hey, that's awesome, man. I said, great. I said, I'll take that. And then, I got home and I, threw everything on the counter as I was, cleaning up. I was like, wow, $2 off Starbucks. So I picked up the thing and looked at it. It's only good from 6 to 8 p.m. There's a two-hour window, 6 p.m. to 8 p.m. You can't drink coffee at that time of day.
1: You can't drink coffee that hour. You'll be up all night.
0: Yeah. Wow, this is amazing. That's pretty great, man. That's almost half off what I get at Starbucks. This is not. Oh, I have to drink it before I go to bed.
1: Unless you're on a road trip here, like I need to pull an all-nighter.
0: Mm-hmm. All right, what do we got to do today? We'll talk. Oh, this is fascinating. We'll take a look at some dating app stats. How specific do they get? How much does the average, I don't know, like Tinder user, how many hours a week do they spend on Tinder? How many swipes do you have to swipe before you end up getting a date? How long does it take before you get a reply after you send off a message? These are pretty fascinating statistics. And how many times do you match with somebody, you message them, and they actually respond to you?
2: Not that much.
0: We'll look at how many times a week the average married American is doing it. And yeah, we got the saddest thing that you're going to hear. We'll get to it just after 7 o'clock when we get into some of the back-to-school stuff. And if you don't feel like you got enough out of your summer or you didn't get anything out of the summer, what the experts recommend, some last-minute ideas, at least so you can have one summer memory this year. And anything else you got, let's get moving. We'll talk about the podcast, tease a couple of those stories here in a few minutes. 888-545-5655. We'll get into some of those next.
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4: All right, 888-545-5655. Welcome to Tuesday. We'll tease a couple of stories for the podcast here in just a couple of minutes. Oh, this is very sweet. Guys.
5: Yes.
4: It's my 39th birthday today.
5: Oh.
4: Sigh. More days behind than ahead, I suppose. Statistically speaking, there's more days behind you than ahead of you. Well, happy 39th birthday.
6: I don't remember having that thought till I was in my 40s.
4: I'm going to tell you, buddy. It gets harder from here on out. But next year, that's a big one, right? 40. That's your big over-the-hill party.
5: Yeah.
4: Remember when your parents turned 40 and it was a big, dark day and they had big over-the-hill parties because back then 40 was considered to be, now you're officially old. Wow, 40's not that old at all anymore.
5: You got plenty to offer. Let's try.
4: 888-545-5655.
1: They're out there. Stupid people doing stupid things with the Jason Lee and Cluck Show.
4: Well, sadly, over the weekend, not everybody got a chance to see Spider-Man. A screening of the new Spider-Man movie in Columbia was cut short by a real-life villain. A terrible, terrible smell. Moviegoers watching Spider-Man Brand New Day on Sunday at a theater in Columbia fled the auditorium halfway through the film after one audience member reportedly let loose an overpowering fart.
6: Could you imagine one so bad it causes you to leave a movie that you paid to be at?
4: Hey, the stench got so bad, hundreds of people in the theater got up and poured out into the hallway of the shopping center.
6: Now, if you're the guy that dealt it, at first you think, oh boy. But then when people start gagging and running out and fleeing, you think,
4: blend in. Pretend you're disgusted, too.
6: I'm looking around, and suddenly there's like a 10-foot like gap of people around you. I'm leaving, too. I'm like, oh, who did that?
4: Video of the event shows some people running from the theater covering their faces. In a fitting twist, a man dressed as Spider-Man was on hand and mingled with the crowd to keep them entertained while they waited out the smell in the theater. Nobody was hurt. The theater kept running its other screenings as normal. Many people chose not to go back in.
6: I can't blame them.
4: The culprit, by the way, never identified. Some online people joked that the person was the movie's true villain.
6: So you like get your money back, or how does that work?
4: Yeah, do you even ask? I don't know. Can I get my money back? I mean, it was expensive. I mean, there's four of us here. What not to do after you've been caught having sex in a bar's bathroom while being escorted from a bar at 1 a.m. for having intercourse in the bathroom. A 19-year-old woman spit in the face of the night spot's manager. The 19-year-old woman who employees confronted for having intercourse in the bathroom. As she was being led to the exit, she turned around and spit in the face of a 37-year-old woman, the general manager of the nightclub. Officer noted in his report, the spit was visible on the victim's face, and there were numerous witnesses to this event. The 19-year-old woman was arrested. She was booked into the county jail on misdemeanor charges, later released on $1,000 bond. Now, when you start getting into...
6: Is she going to make the mug shawties?
4: She will make the mug shawties.
6: All right.
4: When you get into her Florida resume, a.k.a. rap sheet, she's been very busy in a very short number of years. Court records show that she is currently a defendant in two pending felony criminal cases. She was separately arrested last year for auto burglary and being an accessory after the fact to an aggravated assault with a firearm. In a third matter, she was accepted earlier this year into a pretrial diversion program following her arrest for criminal mischief. Cops charged that the woman, wearing a black mask, slashed the tire of a car parked outside of a house where she resides. So obviously this is more of a way of life for her and not just a one-time thing. So please be careful. They're out there. Stupid people doing stupid things. We'll get to entertainment news in a second.
6: You know what? The numbers are actually have been revised. It turns out Spider-Man did have the biggest opening of all time over the weekend. And we have a new series in the works from the creators of Friends. And at first you think, okay, what's the big deal? Who cares? But there's one exciting ripple that might make you want to check it out. And your daughter was at Lala. Did she see any pee bags?
4: She didn't make mention of any pee bags.
6: They were apparently being passed around.
4: Oh, man. What did she tell me? There was a dessert tent. It had a cooler name than dessert tent, but they had a huge tent and it was all desserts.
6: Ooh.
4: I said, what did you get? She said, oh, I got the deep fried chocolate sauced Oreos. I said, well, that sounds magnificent. She said, it was magnificent.
6: We have some MySpace plans. We talked about them getting relaunched. Now we're getting a little bit more clear on that. We have a werewolf show coming our way. TMZ, I don't know how they've decided to make this Slipknot thing their thing.
4: Yeah, this seems like an odd pairing.
6: It does, but
4: TMZ doesn't seem like they should give a rat's fanny about Slipknot.
6: TMZ's breaking all the Slipknot news these days. Mm-hmm. And imagine you go see a concert. It's sold out. There are 37,000 people there. And everybody leaves with a prize that is way better than anything you're going to find at the merch booth. Again, another thing happening at a show that's cool that I'll never experience because I'm never at one of these shows.
4: I saw the video of this last night, and just trying to roughly do the math in my head, I couldn't even come up with a number how expensive this is.
6: I have the number.
4: Amazing. We'll take a look at apparently The Weakest Link is still on television.
6: What? Who hosts it? I know Meredith Vieira hosted it after that one lady, after Anne.
4: Right. I don't care. Okay, Celebrity Weakest Link will kick off its second season September 21st on Fox and the next day on Hulu. So what sort of celebrities are they getting for The Weakest Link? Typically don't care because I've never heard of any of them.
6: Like Wee Man?
4: Until now, reality television villains will compete on Celebrity Weakest Link. Some of the most hated people that we've all rallied against on reality television are coming to The Weakest Link.
6: All right.
4: And since we were talking about Lollapalooza a couple of minutes ago, Tate McRae was the headliner on Sunday night. The sweetest story you're going to get today. We all might just carry this story with us to make us smile for the rest of the day. We'll never get to be a part of a friendship circle like this, but you can imagine how nice it is. And now we'll get confirmation how nice it is when you're friends with Taylor Swift. Actually, you're not even friends with Taylor Swift. She just acknowledges you. Oof. And how great it is. Mm. When we get to entertainment news next.
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3: That's right, Jane. 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According to the More More Institute of Health and Wellness, 100% of Fort Wayne residents reported increased levels of fun after shopping at 20 past 4 and more. Local analysts are calling it the More Fun Phenomenon. The study covered various summer activities, lake days, baseball games, outdoor concerts, even mowing the lawn, and concluded that everything was 100% more fun after shopping at 20 past 4 and more.
7: 100% more fun?
3: Jane, where are you going?
7: 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You coming with me?
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4: All right, 888-545-5655. What, does everybody have a birthday today? Speaking of your 40th birthday, mine is Saturday, but I've heard you guys... talk about Saturday birthdays. I won't ask for a shout out for my birthday until Monday, says Dan from Lima.
6: Oh, okay. All right.
4: So on Monday, remind us and we'll wish you a happy belated 40th birthday.
6: Yes.
4: Somebody says it's Billy Bob Thornton's birthday today, too.
6: How old is old Billy Bob?
4: Oh, how old do you think he is? I'm looking at it right now.
6: I don't know, man. He does those T-Mobile commercials. He's looking mighty old these days. He's got to be pushing, what, 75, 78?
4: 71.
6: Okay, all right.
4: Oh, Richard Belzer died? Today's Richard Belzer's birthday.
6: Yeah, he died a couple of years ago.
4: Yeah, apparently he died 3 years ago. Okay.
6: You don't light your Detective Munch candle every weekend?
13: I don't. Mm. No. Mm. Mm. Yeah, Jeff Gordon is the only real other birthday of note. How old is Jeff? He's not as old as I thought he was.
6: He's got to be 60, right?
13: He's only 55.
6: I guess he was always like the kid in NASCAR. Mm-hmm.
13: All right, 888-545-5655.
11: It's entertainment.
14: We'll separate the wheat from the chaff.
11: For men.
14: The men from the boys.
11: Entertainment.
14: Awkwardly feminine from the possibly Canadian.
11: On the Jason Lee and Cluck Show.
6: Well, apparently we were all wrong yesterday because the late showings on Sunday had not been tabulated, and now Spider-Man Brand New Day has broken the all-time domestic opening weekend record, $360 million in its debut, surpassing the Avengers Endgame's previous record of $357 million. It's now the biggest opening ever! Early estimates Sunday had the film missing the mark, as we reported yesterday, by $2 million, but late screenings earned more than expected. The Tom Holland-led film also made $932 million globally, making it the second biggest worldwide opening ever. The movie, by the way, they're projecting it to surpass $2 billion around the globe. And you mentioned that your daughter was at Lala over the weekend. A viral moment from Lollapalooza is generating debate over festival etiquette. Videos circulating on social media, concertgoers passing a cardboard box containing plastic bag of urine throughout the crowd. They made a makeshift urinal.
13: Yummy.
6: Several Instagram accounts posted the footage describing the act as, quote, not okay, and, quote, diabolical. Most online commenters condemned the behavior. One of them even wrote, have a friend hold your spot and go use the bathroom. This isn't okay. And then WTF happened to Lala. The conversation is adding to a growing trend of poor hygiene at live shows. Olivia Rodrigo and Noah Kahan both recently called out their own audiences for using diapers. And we had that kid who was peed upon at a Morgan Wallen concert. Whatever happened to just going to the bathroom?

0: Said, yeah, that's my job. I said, am I in trouble? He goes, no, just go to the bathroom next time.
1: Okay.
2: I think Woodstock 99 was the first time that I realized, like, you'd better figure this out because this crowd is a mile and a half deep and you're never going to make it out. You're never going to make it back. MySpace owners Tim and Chris Vanderhook have confirmed plans. We talked about the rumblings of this. They're going to relaunch the once dominant social media platform more than 20 years after its debut. There's a new documentary. Apparently, it's called just simply MySpace. Tim says, we're going to relaunch MySpace. We're waiting for the right time to do it. They bought the platform all the way back in 2011. And I remember this because it gained a little bit of traction but fell real flat real fast. They wanted it to be a music-focused service. Failed to regain any traction at all. And he said that the aftermath has just been, quote, an onslaught of losses. Advertiser cancellations in favor of Facebook. You know, there was a time, children, when MySpace launched the careers of, like, Adele, Dane Cook. I don't know. We'll see. I got to remember my login. Kumail Nanjiani will be directing and starring in a new horror comedy called Howl. The film features Nanjiani as a troubled actor who reveals on a talk show that he will turn into a werewolf live on the air. I don't know where you go with this idea, but it sounds pretty funny. You've got me interested. Amazon Prime Video has greenlit its first ever multicam sitcom. Friends co-creator Marta Kaufman and Grace and Frankie producer Hannah K.S. Cantor. The show is called Dinks, Dual Income, No Kids. That's the acronym. They're going to have real-life comedian couple Paul Scheer and June Diane Raphael as partners. Here's the kicker, though. At first, this doesn't sound particularly interesting. I don't really care. All right, Dual Income, No Kids. It's about a couple in the city. Hey, the entire series is multi-cam, and it's going to be 100% improvised. They just give a premise, and then every episode is just whatever happens.
0: Yay, improv. It only works out 8% of the time.
2: Yeah, so I'm hoping to tune in when it doesn't work out. And I don't know why or how TMZ has decided that Slipknot is going to be the subject of their investigation. But TMZ has revealed more information about the apparent firing of longtime member Sid Wilson. On Friday, TMZ reported he had been permanently removed from Slipknot. Apparently, Slipknot had planned to make an announcement, but TMZ scooped him and released it before the band could get ahead of it, and they couldn't get out in front of it, and TMZ blew this whole thing up. And yesterday, TMZ shared a follow-up report indicating that his exit from Slipknot was a long time coming, and the decision to kick him out came after the group finally had enough of his behavior, namely the way he treated his bandmates.
0: Yeah, I read that too. Kelly Osbourne kind of dropped a little shade yesterday too and just said she's tired of his stuff.
2: It was one of those posts where she said a bunch of stuff without naming who it was, yeah. But you know who it's about.
0: Yeah.
2: I think it was like, leave me alone and let me heal or something like that.
0: Apparently, huge jerk.
2: Yeah.
0: Wow.
2: I mean,
0: we shouldn't be surprised by that at all.
2: He's the turntablist. Where do you get the stones to be a huge jerk?
0: Mm-mm. You should be thankful that you have a job and that you're still, probably still get a percentage and you're not a paid employee because, hey, the wheels of steel. It seems like you should be a paid employee. Yeah. You shouldn't be getting the same thing as the dudes writing the songs.
2: His side gig is DJ Starscream. I don't think he's really paying the bills.
0: Mm-hmm.
2: And I lament all the time on this show that I've never been to a concert where something wild happens. Like, they bring out a guest star. Oh my gosh, it's so-and-so. They're going to do some songs. Or, like, this is a great example. Zac Brown Band played Fenway Park in Boston on Sunday night. 37,000 fans sold out.
0: If I'm not mistaken, it was his 12th sold out appearance at Fenway. He did a residency at Fenway, and this was the 12th sold out show.
2: He said, tonight we're going to do something that even Jimmy Buffett would say is crazy. I'm buying every single person here a cruise for two people on the boat. The biggest giveaway in history, ladies and gentlemen, right here tonight at Fenway Park. Fans have 12 months to claim their free cruise, but they each received a complimentary Margaritaville at Sea cruise for two. You said you wondered how much that would cost 37,000 people to get cruises?
0: Mm-hmm.
2: $40 million. That's insane, man. That is insane behavior.

0: But again, just another cool thing that happens at a concert. I'll never be
1: He's got to be confident that he's got more songs in him.
2: Yeah.
1: So he can keep this thing going because he has 37,000 cruises to pay for.
0: $40 million.
1: That's insane.
0: A cruise for every single person in attendance.
1: But I'm guessing if you do 12 sold-out night at Fenway, you probably banked a little bit, and that $40 million probably isn't going to hit you that terribly hard. Did you know that Christina Applegate has been in the hospital for 4 months?
0: No.
1: She was released yesterday. TMZ is reporting that Christina Applegate has been discharged from a Los Angeles hospital after a four-month stay. No word exactly what the issue is.
0: It's
1: obviously it has something to do with her MS. A source says that the actress tells TMZ that she is home and she's doing well. Wow. I remember there was some conversations about she was in the hospital, but I didn't know that she'd taken up also a residency there. If you're an actor, what's one of the coolest awards you could get as far as connecting you with, well, regular people? It's not getting an Academy Award. A regular American worker bee has no connection to that.
0: No.
1: What if they renamed your local movie theater after a hometown kid? Matthew McConaughey.
0: Okay, that's kind of fun.
1: Is getting an accolade. The Alamo Drafthouse Cinemas Austin location.
0: That was like the first one, right?
1: Has officially become the Matthew McConaughey Cinema next week. The dedication ceremony is scheduled after a screening of his new film on Monday. Other celebrities, I guess they do this all the time. Other celebrities, Drafthouse has renamed their theaters. Christopher Nolan, Spike Lee, John Hughes, Ivan Reitman. Just to name a few. That's pretty fun. You get to walk up in your hometown movie theater and there's your name over the right there. Even the mayor will be on hand for the dedication ceremony. All right, sign me up. When you think the greatest reality television villains, who comes to mind?
0: Puck
1: is number one. That jackass keeps popping up on my TikTok. He is just an absolute.
0: Like you're out there still keeping tabs on him 40 years later.
1: It's one of those where I think we talked about him on the show,
0: yeah,
1: right? And the phone is always listening. Mm-hmm. And so now he fancies himself some sort of a chef. But he's not even close. And his videos are terrible, and he's a jackass, and he's still a jackass. Puck, unfortunately, will not be a part of this.
0: Oh.
1: It's a who's who.
0: What about the guy that slapped the girl on The Real World? Kevin? Was that his name?
1: I don't remember. Oh, she was like in the taxi or something,
0: yeah,
1: right?
0: He opened the door, reached in, slapped her in the face. Yeah.
1: You're like, ooh, that's a hot ticket off the show.
0: That sure is.
1: Celebrity Weakest Link, 8 of the most devious reality stars over the last 30 years are doing battle. Oh, Jane Lynch is holding, she's the host. Richard Hatch from Survivor.
0: Oh, yeah. Wins $1 million, doesn't pay taxes on the million everybody saw him win, goes to prison.
1: Omarosa.
0: Oh, dude, I forgot about her.
1: And then there's a bunch in here I don't know. Tiffany Pollard from Flavor of Love. Bob the Drag Queen from RuPaul's Drag Race. Tom Sandoval from Vanderpump Rules.
0: He was the guy that cheated on that girl.
1: Marcia Garcia from The Real Housewives of Salt Lake City. Big Ed. Is that the guy with the neck?
0: Yeah.
1: From 90 Day Fiancé?
0: Yeah.
1: Okay. And Christine Quinn.
0: It's the guy without the neck.
1: Okay. Christine Quinn from Selling Sunset.
0: Tiffany Pollard is known as New York, and she was the one on Flavor of Love that got her own spinoff, I Love New York.
1: Okay.
0: I think she fought somebody on that show, fought a lot of people.
1: Celebrity Weakest Link kicks off its second season September 21st, 9 p.m. on Fox, the next day on Hulu.
0: Uber Geek Game does say it was a weak-ass slap, too. It wasn't like a Rick James slap. Well, any slap of a woman on television, Gabe. Kind of a big deal.
1: Mutter Jeff bringing up an old memory. A chef? Puck? Isn't that the guy who used to use his fingers to scoop out the house's peanut butter jar? He says. Yeah, we've all had bad roommates, but our tolerance for a bad roommate is actually pretty easy now because we saw what it was like to live with an awful human being with that Puck guy. So now when we're living with somebody that, you know, like, well, they're rude and they're annoying, but
0: right.
1: They're not like Puck.
0: No.
1: We all learned that at a very young age watching that show. All right, this
0: Oh, yeah. Man, MTV shoved that slap in our face any chance they could. It was Steven who slapped Irene, you guys, says RB.
1: Oh, yeah, she had, like, really curly hair, right?
0: Yeah.
1: Yeah.
0: And that was, and you have to remember, too, there wasn't reality TV. That was the first time any of us were seeing any of this.
1: Mm-hmm.
0: Whether it was staged or not, that was real to us.
1: Now, I love this story. And let's see if you pick up the same thing that I did, that these two have never met. This was just a kind gesture that she's talking about here, and there hasn't been a meetup between these two people. Tate McRae, she was a headliner Sunday night at Lollapalooza. She is talking about she had the opportunity to experience Taylor Swift's sourdough. Taylor Swift is legendary for her sourdough. She gives it to people that she likes. So Taylor Swift sent Tate McRae a homemade loaf of sourdough. Somebody asked her, did it live up to the hype? Here's what Tate McRae said.
0: Even if it didn't, you have to say that it was the best sourdough you've ever had in your life.
1: This is where I lean to, these two have never met, and this was just a nice gesture on Taylor Swift's behalf, saying, hey, I like the work that you're doing, have some sourdough. Here's what Tate McRae says. She said, the basket smelled amazing. But she wasn't talking about the bread. She said, I don't know what perfume she wears, but I was like, she must smell incredible. Does that lead you to believe that these two haven't met?
0: No. So, I mean, first time you're smelling it is on a basket that she had delivered to you, then I don't think you've met.
1: Does that mean that Taylor Swift just kind of spritzes the basket a little bit with her own perfume and then ships it off to your house? Because that's hella nice, man.
0: Dang.
1: That's very nice. All right, there you go. There's your entertainment news for a Tuesday, 888-545-5655. We're going to talk about some back-to-school stuff here in a couple of minutes, including I'll give you the saddest thing you're going to hear all week. So remember, it only gets better from here. That's after the top of the hour, after sports. Next.
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6: That's right, Jane. 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According to the More More Institute of Health and Wellness, 100% of Fort Wayne residents reported increased levels of fun after shopping at 20 past 4 and more. Local analysts are calling it the More Fun Phenomenon. 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
7: 100% more fun?
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14: I'm Brian Ford with trending news for your Tuesday. A 2024 double shooting ends with a 125-year sentence. Kenneth Hogan Jr. was convicted of murder and attempted murder after one victim was killed and another injured on Fort Wayne's southeast side. A big recall for Ram owners. More than 1.5 million Ram 1500 pickups from the 2019 through 2026 model years are being called back over a potential seatbelt problem. Dealers will fix it at no charge. 7 charged, 2 hospitalized, 1 fraternity suspended. Indiana University investigators say Phi Kappa Psi members took hazing too far during a 3-hour initiation. Now the case moves to court. And finally, he bought the gun, then became the safety warning. Nebraska police say a 21-year-old man accidentally shot himself in the leg with a newly purchased 9mm while filming a video explaining how to use it. His girlfriend caught the whole thing on camera. Weather-wise, plenty of sunshine for Tuesday with a high in the low 80s, upper 50s overnight, mid-80s and sun for Wednesday.
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0: Well, the Cubbies double up on the Dodgers yesterday, 10-5. 6:40 Eastern this evening, the Reds host the Athletics, Guardians host the Mets, White Sox are at the Red Sox, Cubs host the Dodgers, Tarik Skubal may be making his Dodger debut this evening. Tigers are at the Mariners. Cubs also yesterday acquired right-hander Clay Holmes and outfielder Tyrone Taylor from the New York Mets for infielder Jefferson Rojas. Red Sox snagged All-Star catcher Adley Rutschman from the Baltimore Orioles for a package that includes 3 of their top prospects as the trade deadline ended. The Padres also picked up left-hander Robbie Ray from the Giants and right-hander Casey Mize from the Detroit Tigers. And Cleveland gets all-star pitcher Forrest Griffin from the Nationals for four prospects. And we're done. Aces over the Dream yesterday, Liberty over the Storm, Mercury over the Sky. Tonight, the Valkyries host the Tempo, and there is your sports. We are down to the dog days.
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1: 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All right, we want to get the saddest part of the work week out of the way right now.
0: Yes.
1: You won't hear anything sadder this week, so everything gets better from here. We were a little troubled last week when we realized that August kicked off on Saturday. It was August 1st. Do you get a little bit anxious now that it's August?
0: Yeah.
1: You're not alone. Mental health experts say they call them the August scaries, a lot like the Sunday scaries before you go back to work for the work week, right? Much like the Sunday scaries before a new week, August can trigger feelings of stress and sadness because it signals that summer is winding down. Where does the stress come from? Just the fact that we might have to start wearing a light jacket in the next few weeks? Maybe, but no. The major stresses that go with August are the fact that your routine and your schedules are changing. Experts say that our brains prefer predictability. So the thought of returning to school schedules, busier work days, shorter daylight hours. Even when those changes are positive, your brain fights back against them because your body doesn't like change. Social media users have been describing August. Here's the saddest part. Some folks have been describing August as the longest Sunday ever.
0: Oh.
1: The good news is there.
0: It just feels like I haven't gotten, I've done maybe one thing on my summer bucket list. I feel like I'm perpetually behind on all the projects. I told you I spent all day yesterday trimming bushes that I should have done back in May.
1: The good news, according to experts, they recommend, how do you get through August?
0: You have to remind yourself that summer doesn't officially end until like September 21st.
1: Right, and that's hard to remind yourself, though. Again, because the routines are changing, right? Experts recommend focusing on what's ahead, maintaining healthy routines, and planning fun fall activities to ease the transition.
0: Planning fun fall activities.
1: When it's the beginning of August, there's no such thing as a fun fall activity. Everything fall sucks.
0: Yep.
1: From where we're sitting right now.
0: I was even pissed earlier when you said that the pumpkin spice latte comes back 2 weeks from Friday. Don't do this to me. Don't shove me into fall.
1: All right. Well, if you feel like you haven't squeezed enough out of your summer, here's what the experts recommend. If you want some summertime activities, like a last-minute cram session for a quiz. How many of these have you done this summer? Have you had a bonfire? I don't like bonfires in the summer. Bonfire, to me, that's a fall activity,
0: yeah,
1: right?
0: Yeah.
1: Take some time. Make a bonfire. Play a summer sport. I think golf falls into that, right?
0: Yeah.
1: Okay. Take advantage of back-to-school sales. That's not a fun summertime activity. That's sad.
0: That's spending money because you're going back to school. What a fun summer activity.
1: I don't know about this. Last-minute summer activities. Make a summer scrapbook. What do you mean? Of all the stuff that I didn't do?
0: I was going to say.
1: Why am I making a scrapbook? I'm out of time.
0: This is a scrapbook of my summer sadness. I'm perpetually behind on lawn work. I have a fence project that's a quarter of the way done.
1: Host a backyard cookout.
0: I haven't even had that Saturday all summer where you just grill all day. Do something big. Haven't even done that.
1: I haven't even bought my new grill yet.
0: Are you serious?
1: No.
0: You were looking at that a month ago.
1: I know. And then every time I sit down to do it, I'm like, oh, I can find something better to do.
0: They'll come and let me help me, yeah. So what have you been doing? Just limping along on the old one?
1: Oh, yeah. I mean, the old one works great. I mean, it works fine. Go to the farmer's market. Man, I hate the farmer's market. I hate it.
0: I don't like when I go to the farmer's market and I see bananas and stuff. I'm like, where are you getting these? It casts a pall of mistrust over the rest of the farmer's market. I'm like, okay, if tropical stuff is here, and I know for a fact it's not grown.
1: Man, you ain't grown kiwis.
0: I know, within 500 miles of this joint, then what are these tomatoes? Did you just buy these from, like, you know, Walmart?
1: Yeah, we were at the farmer's market last weekend, and they had southern watermelon. I thought, I don't know, doesn't that kind of defeat the purpose? I thought the farmer's market was supposed to be stuff that was all locally grown and outrageously priced. Do you know what an onion costs in the real world? Summertime activities you can cram in. Do it quick, paddleboard or kayak. Number one thing you could do, take a beach trip.
0: Jason, I don't know if you want the Ninja Grill. It's like cheating at everything. It's like an outdoor oven that hyper-cooks stuff, says Uber Geek Gabe.
1: No, I don't. I'm a charcoal guy, man.
0: Warren, you don't need to take all day to cook the poor man's chicken thighs. Well, I grilled some burgers last night.
1: I thought about Old Man Ernie. The Old Man Ernie, for some reason, he unreasonably upsets us all the time, and he does it on purpose, I think. But
0: he bombs in with these opinions, but the thing is,
1: it's a bad opinion.
0: It's a bad opinion, but then he tries to put it on you like you're an idiot.
1: You know what he tries to do? He tries to shame you.
0: Yeah,
1: like he swears that any other part of the chicken that isn't the breast, the white meat, is for poor people, is for trash. Is for people to cook over a burn barrel under an overpass. If you're cooking chicken thighs and drumsticks, you probably don't have a home or a roof over your head.
0: And they've probably
1: they've taken your kids away. And it's very upsetting. And he does it to get under our skin. And he did it again yesterday. So last night, I was grilling chicken breasts on the grill. And I thought, living high. Living real high tonight, laughing to myself. And then I got unreasonably upset with Ernie again. But what I was making, you can only use chicken breast.
0: I don't know how you arrived at this opinion, where this opinion of chicken breast is the Cadillac of poultry and everything else is garbage meat. But I remember a time, like, wasn't it like 20 years ago when the chicken breast was a big deal? Like, oh, all white meat chicken breast.
1: Yeah. The commercials, the McDonald's McNuggets convince us that, oh, I guess chicken breast is the best part of the bird.
0: That's where I think he kind of got this. And like, oh, it's the most expensive. It must be the best.
1: Right.
0: But that's not true.
1: No.
0: Hey, he did that to us with one text yesterday. So I know. Sort of spiraling.
1: And I was still upset when I had chicken on the grill last night.
0: You guys, people with baby palates like white chicken, like my wife. I bet he eats his steak well done, says Uber Geek Gabe.
1: I would probably agree with you on that. I bet he probably does. You got any 57 sauce to go with this?
0: He's like the guy in Waiting. I'll have a steak well done. Ketchup.
1: See, that's also very upsetting when I hear that. All right, since it's back to school time, what are the 10 things?
0: You guys, chicken breast is super popular among bodybuilders and athletes. Is Ernie jacked?
1: No.
0: Oh, he jacks all right.
1: Yeah. Jacking around all day.
0: Yeah.
1: I mean, chicken breast is fine if you're saucing it, you know. Like, I sauced, you know, chicken breast last night. I had a gorgonzola sauce, and you can't do that with any other part of the bird, you know, because you got to pick it apart, right? I don't know. Now he's got me angry all over again. Mm-hmm. And I don't know. And hey, I was doing exactly what I said I should be doing, and it's still upsetting. It felt like last night when I was doing chicken breasts on the grill that I was giving in to him. Does that make sense? Like I was doing what he recommended.
0: Mm-hmm.
1: Which is a bad idea.
0: You guys, we just had barbecue chicken legs in the oven last night. According to Ernie, that's trash. It was pretty dang delicious. To me, it was an easy meal. Win-win.
1: Yeah.
0: Thighs and all dark meat soup material. More fat, more flavor.
1: Mm-hmm. Yeah, like when I go to the chicken joint, I get the box dark meat only. I mean, have you ever tried to eat a piece of fried chicken breast the next day when it's cold? I mean, you might as well
0: it's
1: just...
0: It's so dry.
1: Yeah, you should just take cotton balls. You know, just eat your washcloth after it dries out overnight.
0: The thighs are great because they have a little fat on them. It adds flavor. That's like not wanting any fat on your steak. What the hell is wrong with that old man, says Jay Kyle? We don't know.
1: Oh, but we do know. And it would take us days for us to tell you all of the things that's wrong with him. All right, well, new school year is starting for some kids. If it hasn't, it will be in the next few days.
0: Like, he'll go on a monologue about how, what is it, what's the Brazilian steakhouse chain? Fogo de Chao.
1: Okay.
0: Oh, that's the finest cut of meat you'll ever have, and you couldn't possibly have it. And yesterday, speaking of meat, I was accosted in my driveway yesterday.
1: Okay.
0: By a door-to-door meat salesman.
1: Really?
0: Yeah.
1: Okay, that's scary.
0: And I had the grill going in the backyard, you know, early because I like to have supper early. And my brother-in-law came over to drop some tables off that he had borrowed. And as he pulls in and opens up his tailgate, all of a sudden this minivan rolls in with it's got a big meat wrapper on the covering the entire thing. And the guy is dressed like a golfer. And I thought for a minute he came with my brother-in-law. I'm like, oh, he brought a buddy. What is this about? And the guy gets out of the van. He's in my driveway at this point. Walks up to us. He goes, you guys like meat?
1: You're like, oh, thank God the sex I ordered is here.
0: Well, all I could think of was, what? He goes, tell me you guys love steak. Meanwhile, you could smell my grill and see the smoke billowing over the house. And I'm like, no, I think I'm good. He goes, what about seafood and chops? So we just kind of looked at him, and it was the most awkward exchange I've had socially in probably 2 years. He just looks at us, and we're looking at him, and then we just sort of said, we're good on meat. He's like, all right, man, all right. And then he gets in his car and zips on down the road.
1: Weird.
0: He came into the driveway, walked up to the garage to try to sell me meat.
1: Yeah, that's...
0: There's got to be an easier gig out there for this dude, right? It's like the kid on the Segway who's peddling pest control. Like, you've got to find an easier gig. Always want to grab that kid. I'm like, if you can sell pest control door-to-door on a Segway at 15 years old, you can come work for the radio station.
1: You point to the guy and you're like, you know, there's a school right over there. I don't think you're inside. You're inside the buffer zone. I don't think you're allowed to be here. You should probably take this a couple of streets over.
0: Hey, that poor guy saw a warrant and said, this guy's definitely buying food. but it wasn't like a business name. It was just like wrapped. His van was wrapped with like cuts of meat. So he was just driving around with what, meat in the van?
1: I appreciate the idea because he's like the ice cream man for grown-up men, right?
0: Yeah.
1: I appreciate something like that. The only problem is it's sketchy as hell. If you think that the ice cream man is sketchy, what about the meat man? I mean, if it's a Swans guy, it's not a big deal, right? Because everything's frozen. And I don't know.
0: And every once in a while,
1: there's just something about peddling meat that's just weird.
0: Well, the Swans guy anymore, all he does is like post up in a parking lot down the street. Mm-hmm. So if you drive by and you want to, you can. You guys, if you don't want to buy this meat, what about the speakers I have in my van? That's the vibes that it had. I kept waiting for the next words out of his mouth to say, I have 30 ribeyes for $30.
1: Yeah, that parking lot street meat thing. Yeah. No pass. But I mean, I enjoy the concept of a mobile meat service. I think that's pretty great. I think that's fun. And I would get excited about that. If it was like the bookmobile, and then you walk in and it's just all cuts of meat, that's hot. That would be great.
0: Oh, yeah. The old Chrysler Stow & Go minivan full of warm meat.
1: Yeah. The problem is you got a guy like Puck behind the wheel. We were laughing at Puck in the 6 o'clock hour, but you know, somebody texted in that dude's straight up carny. Yeah, okay, I'm with you.
0: Warren got bothered by a guy that's a step below the $2 steak truck at Lowe's. This is the Rock God Red. It was just weird, but I thought that the fact that he got out of the driveway, got into the driveway, and came up the driveway.
1: Every alarm is going off in my head.
0: I know.
1: I'm like, I guess I belong to the streets now. He's coming to take me.
0: Yeah. He can smell the grill in my backyard. I'm like, I don't eat meat. Never touch the stuff.
1: The next house, he's going to be handing over a box of poorly cut Warren.
0: How many felonies do you have, guy?
1: All right. We'll take a break here real quick. 888-545-5655. Start sweating immediately. I'm like, why are you in my driveway? Why is this happening?
0: You guys, I swear, this has been the most aggressive year for door-to-door salesmen. Yeah, I don't know what it is. I don't know because I'm home in a weird part of the day. But all I can think is, man, I have older neighbors. Is this guy going to go over there and accost them?
1: Mm-hmm. Here, since we're talking about food, we'll run down this list really quick. Name brand only. The products you will never buy the knockoff. Whoa. Where does our loyalty lie? We'll get into this in a couple of minutes, and we'll get back into some of your texts next.
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3: All right, 888-545-5655. Welcome to Tuesday. Being Tuesday, we do have a new episode of Here's Your Freaking Podcast. You can join us at 11:15 for the live stream. We'll drop the podcast and the video at noon. We're going to find out how often do married couples do it now. And, we were laughing about this yesterday. Percentage of American workers that are also doing it at work. I don't know if these two tie together or not. I don't think so.
4: Are we going to feel bad?
3: Yes, and yes, probably. I don't know. Not safe for work, not safe for kids, totally uncensored. You can get every episode. And join us for links to the live stream, jlnkshow.com. What products will we only accept in name brand only, according to most American worker bees? The very first example they give is 100% accurate. Dr. Pepper.
4: Ain't nobody grabbing a bottle of Dr. K.
3: Yeah. Kroger has what? Dr. K?
4: Yeah.
3: And when you're younger, Dr. K is fine. You're like, well, it's half the price. It's similar. I get it.
4: I don't know what school he went to, but it's not the school of holding on to carbonation for more than 8 seconds.
3: I don't know about this. Philadelphia cream cheese.
4: Cream cheese is cream cheese.
3: I think so. I don't think I eat enough of it for it to matter.
4: For me, 100%, it's Doritos. No store has even come close.
3: Doesn't Aldi have a knockoff Dorito?
4: And you could taste it.
3: It always has a weird metallic taste to it.
4: And the shade of the dusting on the chips is always different. It never looks 100% like a Dorito.
3: I'm trying. What is the? Is it Ant something? What is the Aldi brand? Or maybe that's the macaroni and cheese.
4: Berman's.
3: I don't remember. We'll only accept a name brand only Heinz ketchup. As opposed to what is it? Red Gold.
4: I'm a Red Gold man.
3: Yeah.
4: Just re-upped my stash recently.
3: Don't isn't that like grandma's ketchup? I thought that's what my grandma always got. And Red Gold was also that first ketchup that came in the enormous bottle. Heinz didn't do that forever, but I remember going to grandma's house, and that the Red Gold bottle was just huge. Oreos.
4: Yeah, we're getting a handful of texts already for Oreos because the store brand Oreos are always off.
3: What is it, Hydrox? Isn't that what they are? Yeah.
4: Yeah, we used to get these cookies, and they looked like Oreos, but they tasted nothing like Oreos. Even the cookie cake part was different.
3: You know what's weird about knockoff Oreos is they're moist. They're too moist.
4: Yeah.
3: They're just slightly wet. And it's very discouraging.
4: Oh, yeah. Ravenscroft. Clancy's is the Aldi snack brand.
3: There it is.
4: That's
3: right there.
4: Right. Clancy's chips.
3: Only accept name brand only. I can't imagine. I don't even know if there's another. Is there even a knockoff brand? Lee and Perrin's Worcestershire sauce. Is there another Worcestershire sauce?
4: That's the one that has the paper bag over it, like you're drinking a 40, right?
3: Right.
4: Gentlemen, Hellman's Mayo and Mountain Dew, says B-Rad. Yeah, Mountain Dew's another one. They just can't quite get right.
3: Mountain Holler? You know what's funny about Worcestershire sauce, or however you say it? You never use enough of it. The product never outlasts the label on the bottle. The label always falls off of that bottle before it's
4: tattered,
3: gone.
4: Stained.
3: I don't know what the deal is, but it always just ends up being like a bottle of moonshine in my refrigerator.
4: You buy it, and then you wind up using it over the course of 5 years, a tablespoon at a time. But you go through those phases where you're like, I'm going to put it in Bloody Mary. Oh, I'm going to add it to meatloaf. Oh, I'm going to use it for hamburgers.
3: Things we will not accept the generic version of Ritz crackers.
4: I'm trying to think what the fake Ritz is called.
3: I don't know. I didn't know there was a fake Ritz cracker. Somebody said Fig Newtons. Okay, I'll just take your word for that one. M&M's. There's knockoff M&Ms.
4: Don't you bring home those W&Ws.
3: Hey, Honey Made graham crackers. Are those the graham crackers that have the real, like, it's not...
4: The cinnamon?
3: But it's chunky. It has, like, cinnamon sugar on top, but it's like a heavy cinnamon sugar.
4: Yeah, you guys, I just can't get down with Mountain Holler or Moon Mist or Mellow Yellow. It's just not the same. You guys, Plockman's Mustard. Ain't nobody out there standing for Plockman's Mustard.
3: It's just French's, right? That's what everybody uses? There's French's mustard?
4: There's French's, there's Plockman's. That's like 50 cents cheaper. You guys, Campbell's Cream Soups. Name brand toilet paper all the way, says the Yeti Man.
3: Is name brand Kirkland? Is that included?
4: I'm not buying the regular Kirklands anymore. I'm getting the step above stuff. The purple toilet paper they sell at Costco. Holy smokes.
3: I don't know what that is.
4: Oh, it's like using a quilt, Jason. It's like using Meemaw's Afghan. It's just so soft.
3: Triscuits. I haven't had Triscuits in years.
4: You haven't had the rosemary and sea salt ones?
3: Uh-uh.
4: Delightful. Hidden Valley Ranch, says one broken texter.
3: Yeah, you know
4: what I mean. Come to Ken's Steakhouse.
3: Weirdo.
4: House.
3: Pervert. Weirdo.
4: Yeah, Lucky Girl, Philadelphia cream cheese. I haven't tasted the difference.
3: No, and you know what? And
4: here's one. Marlboro Southern Cut Cigarettes.
3: Preach!
4: What's a Southern Cut?
3: I don't know, but that's all of a sudden I'm interested.
4: That's a person with discriminating taste right there.
3: No, but going back to that cream cheese, I've been making a lot of pimento sandwiches lately, which are... It has to be one of the unhealthiest sandwiches you've ever had in your
4: it's
3: life.
4: It's just like a cheese spread sandwich, right?
3: Yeah, that's it. That's all it is. It's like cream cheese and mayonnaise and pimentos and like garlic salt or garlic powder in there. I don't know. There's not a ton of it going on, but I think it's one of the unhealthiest sandwiches in the world. But for some reason, I'm really into them right now. And so I bought the Kirkland cream cheese a couple of weeks ago.
4: And?
3: By the way, when you buy Kirkland cream cheese, it comes in a six-pack. This might be why I'm into these sandwiches right now, because I have so much stinking cream cheese that I have to get through. But I don't notice any difference. I think it's, I don't know, whatever.
4: You guys, we could also talk about the reverse of this subject, off-brands that are better than name brands. Have you guys ever tried the Whale Crackers? They're so much better than Goldfish because there's a pound of salt in each box. We don't have Goldfish, we have whales. Q-tip brand cotton swabs only. Store brands are for sadistic monsters only. Enjoy your hearing loss.
3: What? So what? Yeah, again, I don't think I'd be able to tell the difference. Do Q-tips, are they the ones with the white cardboard stick?
4: Yeah.
3: And then the store-bought ones, are that cheap plastic?
4: Yep.
3: Okay.
4: You used to be able to buy Q-tip brand Q-tips with wood sticks, and that's what I used to use all the time. I only buy store brand meat, not van meat, if that counts. Yeah, that was almost me.
3: Mm-hmm. It's funny, because I want to disagree with this. I want to say, nah, I don't think it matters, but they're right. Kikkoman soy sauce. Kikkoman soy sauce. For some reason, their soy sauce is 1,000 times better than all the other, what is it, La Choy?
4: Yeah, La Choy.
3: It's terrible.
4: La Choy was the only soy sauce we had back in the day. What were those awful crispy noodle bits that your mom would put on chop suey?
3: Oh, yeah. Yeah.
4: Man, chop suey was an absolutely big deal back in the day. I hated it.
3: It was the most exotic dish that my mom ever made, or my dad for that matter too. I guess my dad was big on that.
4: I think we've talked about this before. The watercress or the water chestnuts. That was it. Made it. I couldn't eat it.
3: Oh, I loved it just because it was so exotic. But I also liked when we had chop suey night, because that meant for the rest of the week you could walk by and grab a handful of those noodles, because you never used all those crunchy noodles. So you'd just basically eat them like chips. You'd walk by and you'd grab a handful, and you would eat those noodles until they were gone.
1: You guys, oh, so great.
4: You guys, I still get the crunchy noodles. It feels just like childhood.
3: Yeah.
4: This is Can't Ride Bikes. What was the deal with 90s parents and chop suey?
3: Mm-hmm.
4: They're like, check it out. We're eating Chinese tonight.
3: That's exactly what it felt like.
4: Are we?
3: It was a very simple Chinese dish to prepare, so it always felt authentic. I mean, do you get chop suey anywhere else? Like, have you ever gone?
4: No.
3: Ever. So,
4: is there a General Tso present? Then I get no chop suey.
3: All we know is our mother's chop suey. That's it. So to us, that's as good as you get with chop suey. You know what? We'll do it. We'll do it here in a couple of minutes. Since somebody brought up, enjoy your hearing loss. What's ruining your hearing?
4: I don't know, I was wearing headphones at full blast 4 hours every workday.
3: We'll take a look at the biggest threats to your hearing, according to the experts. I'll have to save that for the next segment. But we'll look at why your ears ring, when everything gets quiet and all you hear is a constant buzzing. We'll find out why.
4: You guys, chop suey meant your parents were about 2 weeks away from a divorce. I don't know what that means. But it's
3: pretty... What is in chop suey? What's it, like pineapple in there?
4: Because it was just a can, right? It was a can back in the day that your parents would open. And like, you throw in like a meat mix in or something.
3: I don't even know if there was a meat mix in.
4: Every recipe I'm looking for calls for like diced pork.
3: Okay. So what else is in it? I think it was
4: celery, onion.
3: Is there pineapple in there? 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
3: Good news if you use DoorDash. 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
4: I don't know why we were all so embarrassed about buying condoms back in the day. 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
3: All right, 888-545-5655. Somebody says, you guys know chop suey means odds and ends in English. And often contains bean sprouts, baby bamboo, baby corn. That was my favorite part.
4: A little mini corn.
3: Celery, carrots, green onions, some proteins, and water chestnuts in a brown sauce, says our Gibby. Yep. Denty Moore, by the way. That was the blue can, I believe. All right, one of the biggest threats to our hearing right now. For years and

0: I'm too far gone for that.
1: Like if I'm going on a long motorcycle ride, I'll wear earplugs, but that is the beginning and ending of my hearing protection.
0: Point out that a lot of people don't realize that hearing damage tends to just build up over time. Muffled sounds, ringing in the ears, needing to turn the volume up, being bothered by background noise. Warning signs are things you need to watch out for.
1: You guys driving down the highway with the windows open, so silent ambition can damage your hearing.
0: Really? I love that. That's one of my favorite sounds in the world.
1: What? I mean, it's probably loud in the Jeep with no top and doors on, right?
0: Mm-hmm. Yeah, the background noise, that's what I struggle with more than anything else, is trying to focus on whatever conversation when there's background noise. It's so hard. Like, if you're in public and you can hear everything going on in the background, but you can't hear the person sitting right in front of you, super weird. So here's what's threatening your hearing. Earbuds at a high volume.
1: You ever get that Apple alert?
0: For what?
1: You've been listening at a high volume for a while, buddy. Why don't you turn it down?
0: Listening to loud music through earbuds is one of the most common health concerns they see in patients. It's not necessarily the earbuds. It's that they're often used at volumes that are too high for too long. How loud is too loud? What? If you're listening at a volume where you can't hear people around you, that means it's too loud. What?
1: But that's why I have earphones on.
0: So I don't have to listen to everybody around me.
1: You guys, my Apple Watch will notify me if I'm around loud sounds.
0: Wow. The experts recommend following a 60-60 rule. Keep volume at no more than 60% of its maximum. And only listen about 60 minutes at a time. Boy, I sure have been doing that wrong.
1: Gentlemen, I'm paying the price with my hearing now, and I'm noticing that it's getting worse. Years of playing the drums, shooting guns, loud music have all taken their toll. I have now engaged in the practice of wearing earplugs for the entire concert when we go to once this crash car. You always look at those guys, you nerd.
0: I don't want to be seen like that. No. Come on.
1: I don't want these strangers to think that I'm uncool.
0: Oh, there you go. The biggest threats to your hearing, driving with the windows down. It's the wind that is the problem here, as it can be really loud, especially on highways, and that constant noise will reach harmful levels. For someone who spends a lot of time driving, exposure over months and years will contribute to hearing loss. Wow. The longer the commute, the greater the potential impact.
1: Hey, here's Mutter Jeff. I bought some nice earplugs for concerts now. They're by Eargasm. They're designed to let sound in, but at a reduced level without muffling anything you hear.
0: Nerd.
1: Babe, where's my Eargasm plugs?
0: I would have never thought about this. Threats to your hearing every day. Using a hairdryer. The total noise load we're exposed to is a concern. It's not one specific activity or environment. Little things add up to overall noise exposure, including the hairdryer. It's worse for hairstylists and salon pros who use them all day. Using a hairdryer isn't risk-free for anybody's hearing. To protect your hearing, obviously, take listening breaks, turn the volume down. Try embracing everyday sounds you'd normally tune out.
1: You guys, I was told by a hearing test person my left ear is worse because I have the window down in my vehicle.
0: Wow, that's crazy. I never would have thought that. Does that hearing test person, you know, the elementary school where you raise your hand? They're like, raise your hand when you hear the tone.
1: You just raise your hand when everybody else raises the hand.
0: I think I heard something. I think so.
1: Unfortunately, I don't remember a time my ears didn't ring. I think it was my first concert, Rat, somewhere around 1984, probably. Also, when working marshaling out planes in a hurry, I would do it without ear protection, which is really dumb for a minimum wage job, says Uber Geek Gabe.
0: Wow.
1: You guys, I stood right in front of the speakers at a Volbeat concert and haven't been able to hear very well since then. Lesson learned, got some earplugs for concerts and side-by-side ridings as Mosh Pit Mom.
0: Oh, I've been to shows before when your ears physically hurt. Like, it's not that, you know, it's just loud and it's bothersome. My ears actually hurt. There was a physical pain in there. Did I move? No.
1: No.
0: No, I didn't. I'm like, I'll be fine.
1: Like, I couldn't.
0: I'm a young man with young man ears. They'll bounce back. They always do. Oh, no.

0: Oh. AC/DC on the Stiff Upper Lip tour, the cannons were so loud, I couldn't hear properly for 3 days. That was the first time in my life I ever scared myself. I thought, oh, I better watch myself. So what did I do? I didn't go around cannons anymore.
1: See that video of that cannon falling down yesterday? Yeah. Brian Johnson from AC/DC? One of the little cannons tipped over and the thing fell out of it and it almost hit him. How long you guys been doing this? I assume you've probably had the same crew the whole time. They're screwing up putting the cannons up. By the way, all the reviews for the AC/DC shows that I'm reading say they are spectacular. Yeah. I haven't read a bad review yet.
0: You guys, I'm convinced that after seeing The Odyssey in theaters, half my hearing is permanently gone. That was the loudest movie I've ever been to in my life. It is very loud.
1: Where are we at? Here, we'll squeeze this money note in here really quick. Want to save some money on your water bill? Might want to make a few changes to your shower, according to the experts. They studied showering habits. Oh, no! Researchers studied showering habits in 319 German households.
0: No!
1: There were 8,550 showering events over the course of last winter. Here are some shower time money-saving tips that they discovered. Yeah, it seemed like, I don't know, like 20 years ago, my wife and I bought our first house, that the water bill, they were almost giving water away. It was so cheap. And now that's a significant bill. That water bill is way higher than I feel it should be.
0: Whenever I get like that bill and it's just a random $20 higher than it, like it's almost always the same bill. But every once in a while it spikes and you think, what happened? What happened that month? Did I shower too long?
1: How many times do you apply shampoo when you're in the shower?
0: Once every 2 weeks.
1: They found that people who apply shampoo two or more times during a shower. What?
0: Who's doing that?
1: Took 27% longer to get the shampoo out. So hence the longer shower, more water. Do you turn the water off when you're in the shower? How are these people showering?
0: No, you leave it on, and if you're going to use shampoo or conditioner, you get that up top, and then you start working on the rest while it does its thing, and you rinse it all down, and you're finished.
1: Those who turn off the water during the shower three or more times ended up taking 20% longer in the shower. Soft water showers ended up being 23% longer than hard water showers. They say, of course, you can forego showers entirely, but eventually your loved ones and coworkers are going to have something to say about it. Does anybody turn the water off when they're in the shower?
0: No, that's malarkey.
1: Yeah, that's crazy.
0: I mean, unless you're at a campsite and water's extremely limited.
1: Or you're at a campsite and it's cold water.
0: Yeah.
1: I've done that before. And they're like, I don't want this cold water blowing on me the whole time. I'll just turn it off and stand here and freeze. Turn the water back on and freeze some more. Okay. All right, where are we at? Yeah, okay. We'll save some of these. Fascinating look at dating apps and some of the statistics behind them. Like, how many times do you have to swipe before the average American finds a partner on a dating app? How many hours a week do we spend on dating apps? And how long does it take for somebody to respond to you if you reach out to them? Oh, and how many of your matches actually result in a conversation? We'll get into the numbers. This is pretty fascinating because apparently we're spending a ton of time on dating apps. I'll throw this out really quick.
0: Control Rockstar 21. We had a surgeon who put in a car wash shower and flooded out his septic system because he had two 50-gallon water heaters specifically for this one shower. He would then let his kid play in the shower every day until it ran out of hot water, and he was confused why his septic system failed.
1: Wow.
0: A surgeon. A dumb surgeon.
1: We'll just throw this out really quick, and then we'll get back into it after the top of the hour. I know I'm asking the wrong person for this. Have you ever regretted a vacation?
0: What?
1: Not the people that you vacationed with, but have you ever gone somewhere and regretted it? 97% of Americans say they regret at least one trip they've taken. We'll find out the top spot in America. What is the most regretted destination for U.S. travelers? I mean, I've taken some trips that I didn't necessarily enjoy, places that I didn't exactly care for. And then...
0: For me, it's only the people, Jason. Only the people.
1: And there's a couple of times... I guess there's a couple of times where I've gone somewhere that I enjoyed once, and then I went back and went, oh, eh, you know what?
0: I don't need to go back.
1: I don't need to do this again. I'm done. But all of us, 97% of Americans have regretted at least one vacation that they've taken. So we'll take a look at the destinations. The number one answer, spot on. Totally get it. Absolutely. And then we'll look at some of the lesser places. We'll get to that after the top of the hour. 888-545-5655 after sports next.
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10: I'm Brian Ford with trending news for your Tuesday. A 2024 double shooting ends with a 125-year sentence. Kenneth Hogan Jr. was convicted of murder and attempted murder after one victim was killed and another injured on Fort Wayne's southeast side. A big recall for Ram owners. More than 1.5 million Ram 1500 pickups from the 2019 through 2026 model years are being called back over a potential seatbelt problem. Dealers will fix it at no charge. Seven charged, two hospitalized, one fraternity suspended. Indiana University investigators say Phi Kappa Psi members took hazing too far during a three-hour initiation. Now the case moves to court. And finally, he bought the gun, then became the safety warning. Nebraska police say a 21-year-old man accidentally shot himself in the leg with a newly purchased 9mm while filming a video explaining how to use it. His girlfriend caught the whole thing on camera. Weather-wise, plenty of sunshine for Tuesday with a high in the low 80s, upper 50s overnight, mid-80s and sun for Wednesday.
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0: Yesterday, the Cubbies double up on the Dodgers 10-5. This evening, we have the Reds hosting the A's. Guardians host the Mets. White Sox on the road in Boston. The Cubs will host the Dodgers. Could be Tarik Skubal's possible Dodger debut. Tigers are at the Mariners. And yesterday, as the trade deadline passes in baseball, the Cubs picked up right-hander Clay Holmes, outfielder Tyrone Taylor from the Mets in exchange for Jefferson Rojas. Red Sox picked up Adley Rutschman from the Baltimore Orioles in a package that includes three of their top prospects. The San Diego Padres picked up left-hander Robbie Ray from the Giants, right-hander Casey Mize from the Detroit Tigers. And Cleveland picked up all-star pitcher Foster Griffin from the Washington Nationals. Now we're set. Aces over the Dream last night, Liberty over the Storm, Mercury over the Sky. Tonight, the Valkyries host the Tempo, and there is your sports.
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1: All right, 888-545-5655. Here you go. We were talking about showering and how much longer, according to the experts, according to a study, that how much extra time we spend in the shower when you're turning the water off and on again. I don't think I've known anybody that ever does that. My grandfather was in the Navy in the Pacific, and in addition to having some highly problematic viewpoints, he also expected us to turn on the water, get wet, turn off the water, soap, shampoo, then turn the water back on to rinse.
0: Wow. Man was stingy with his agua.
1: Yeah, boy, howdy. And they were also talking about 97% of Americans say they regret at least one trip that they've taken. We'll find out what the number one spot is here in just a second. A lot of people are texting in. Disney, every time. Do you regret taking a trip to Disney, or do you regret the amount of money it takes to take a trip to Disney? Because Disney is wildly expensive. But I remember when we went, I mean, it was fun. I mean, we had a great time. You know, as long as if I wasn't constantly running numbers through my head to figure out exactly, well, what is this hour costing me? What is this hour costing me? But outside of that, we had a great time.
0: Put in Bay, Ohio. A lot of my friends were raving about how great a little getaway spot it was. I was bored after 4 hours walking around that island.
1: Yeah, the whole concept of going somewhere so that you can just walk around drinking seems dumb to me. I know a lot of people love it, but it seems silly. Like Key West to me wasn't really that great of a spot, because what do you do in Key West? You just kind of walk around, drink, and shop. That was about it.
0: We went to all the little forts and fortresses, but I think we stayed a couple of days too long. Like, we saw the entire Key in about 4 days, and we stayed for about seven.
1: Oh,
0: so the last couple of days, we were like, eh.
1: Yeah. Yeah, we saw the entire Key in an afternoon, and then that was about it. And I thought, all right, you know. But that's what a lot of Key West is just walking around, looking in shops, stop and have a drink.
0: Cedar Point was just not that exciting. It was super hot. Just spent the whole day waiting in lines. The food was expensive.
1: Yeah, I think that could be said for any amusement park, though, right? Yeah, most of your day is spent waiting. Which, when you're a kid, it's great, because that waiting builds excitement and anticipation. You know, if you're standing in line for a roller coaster for 45 minutes, you're building all that hype because you're watching everybody else go into it. But the older that you get, the less of a tolerance you have for spending your day waiting.
0: I think the worst time I ever had in an amusement park was we went to Six Flags in Gurnee, Illinois, and it was some sort of Halloween weekend thing. I didn't know about this, so the park was three times packed than it normally was, and I think the entire day we rode three rides. That's all we had time for.
1: Yeah, that stinks. What's the most regretted destination amongst U.S. travelers? Number one answer is, it's another spot that you outgrow. You go a bunch of times, and it's super fun, and then you go one time, and you go, oh, I think I've outgrown this now. This isn't my thing anymore. Las Vegas, number one answer.
0: Ah.
1: Followed by New York City, Miami, Orlando, and Cancun, rounding out the top five.
0: Las Vegas was a lot more fun when there weren't casinos every 50 yards everywhere else in the country.
1: Yeah, when you couldn't go home and gamble.
0: Yeah.
1: It was great.
0: Like, depending on what state you're in, you get a whole casino on your phone, so then what's Vegas for? You're like, the shows that are $300?
1: Ooh, I disagree. Yeah, I guess the shows were pretty great. Yeah, the shows are fun. Those are super fun. Yeah, maybe it's a little... Yeah, I guess... I don't know. I don't know if I can make an entire weekend out of that anymore, though. Mutter Jeff says, Mackinac Island, great, horses, bikes, fudge, blacksmith, and a hotel that Cluck can't afford to even look at people. What a waste. I love Mackinac Island. Yeah, I thought it was great.
0: Yeah, it's great.
1: Yeah, did you take the bicycles around the thing?
0: Yeah, there's a golf course there.
1: Yeah, it's fun.
0: There's, I think the golf course is the next thing we're going to hit when we go up there, because it's like the oldest golf course, I guess, in the entire state. But for an extra fee, they'll give you hickory golf sticks, and you can play with actual equipment from back in the day when the golf course started. So you're playing it just as they played it. So there's your excuse for being terrible.
1: The only problem that I have with Mackinac Island is it's got some of the most beautiful beaches you've ever seen in your life, and the water's 42 degrees.
0: Yeah, that's true. You can look, but you cannot touch.
1: It's not fair. They have some of the most beautiful water that you're ever going to see, and some of the most beautiful beaches. And there's nothing you can do about it.
0: You guys, we took the kids up to the Great Wolf Lodge up in Wisconsin for 3 days. My God, 2 hours, I was already ready to leave. Over expensive, stupid, not all that much fun. Even my kids didn't really like it.
1: And there's pee everywhere.
0: If you love pee.
1: Yeah. The older I get, the more I realize what water parks are. Like Wisconsin Dells, places like that, they're just urinals. That's about it. Daddy, go down the water slide with me?
0: You guys, we went to Mackinac Island. I thought it was going to be luxurious to actually stay on the island. We're sitting in a hot tub and realized the entire island smells like horse crap.
1: It sure does. There's so much poop there.
0: Oh, dude. When you're a kid, though, horse poop's hilarious. You're like, oh, road apples, here we go again.
1: Yeah, don't they have a guy that goes around and he scoops it all up?
0: Yeah,
1: it's
0: a whole team of dudes.
1: Yeah. Yeah, oh, yeah, because they call them in.
0: Yeah, it's good work if you can get it.
1: Yeah, they do that in Charleston, South Carolina, too, because they have a lot of those horse-drawn carriage things.
0: And then they'll call it in.
1: Yeah, and then they'll call. They'll be like, yeah, we have whatever they call it, you know, at the corner of such and such. And then they dispatch a team.
0: Yeah.
1: So everybody that's driving those little horse carts around, you know, they all maintain it. They call them in, and the people come out and scoop it up.
0: Yeah,
1: night it's a great system.
0: At night, they power wash the streets, get all the horse pee off.
1: Disgusting. It's kind of like a water park in Wisconsin.
0: Sort of.
1: 888-545-5655.
11: I get 6 minutes of talk time every hour. What do you care how I spend it?
12: Live from Storage Room B, this is the Kluck Index.
0: Oh, yeah. Here we go on a Tuesday. 10 things that will populate your news feed later today. Number 10 this morning, Starbucks has unveiled its new orange cream beverage collection, featuring four refreshing drinks that all probably taste like that bottom of your Christmas stocking, chocolate orange. I don't know why. Chocolate orange, just that doesn't seem... No. Even the little chocolates you get around Christmas time, there's the one with the orange cream. You're like, this does not... This is like a weird toothpaste-y... Eh. It always takes me like 2 weeks to eat that chocolate orange. I'm like, well, it's chocolate, I guess. Number 9, a new study suggests extreme summer heat is actually accelerating biological aging in middle-aged and older adults. So, maybe toss a few chunks of hickory underneath Meemaw the next time you visit. Really, you know, get that smoke ring going on Meemaw. Number 8, family caregivers assisting older adults rose from 18 million in 2011 to 25 million just a couple of years ago. Adult children make up 40% of all family caregivers. 40%, huh? Girl, I need to know more about that 60% of don't give a caregivers. That sounds intriguing. It was a fascinating article how people who are in their 40s and 50s now are swearing up and down they're not going to be caring for their older adult parents, but then they wind up caring for their older adult parents because they have to. Ah, that's waiting for all of us. Number 7, consuming large quantities of fructose could be harming your brain, your liver, and your waistline. Whew, there we go. I was about to blame 20 weekend IPAs for all that. Nope, it's fructose's fault. I knew it. Number 6, we're going to talk about this on the podcast. A large percentage of American workers are having sex during work hours. Well... Now I suppose I know why that extended bathroom break Jason takes like clockwork every day at 11 a.m. It's for something actually that rhymes with clockwork. I gotcha. I know this podcast is going to upset me because it's going to mean that people in this office are doing it during work hours and it's not me. Number 5, Taco Bell has launched a new menu item, Pepper Jack Steak Nacho Fries, which is a real nice blend of sounding rich and poor at the same time. Number 4, 40% of parents put their own mental health on hold most of the week to focus on family. Is it really putting it on hold if you just never pick it back up and deal with it? I'm just wondering. Number 3, after becoming the only state to lower its DUI level from 0.08 to 0.05, alcohol-related driver deaths dropped significantly in Utah compared to its 6 bordering states. Yeah, it's almost like they drove out of town to go do that somewhere. Number 2, Pepsi has partnered with beauty brand Glam Light on its first ever Pepsi body care line. It's okay. If you really cared for your body, I think step 1 would be quit putting Pepsi in it. And number 1, San Francisco-based Tau Robotics is offering humanoid robot home cleaning services starting at $30 an hour. And for that price, they wear whatever you want. Whatever you want. Here, put on this sexy Minions costume. Banana. There's your index.
1: All right, 888-545-5655. Welcome to Tuesday. We'll get into this dating app stuff in a couple of minutes. So last week we were talking about the things that used to be free and now they cost you a little bit. Yesterday we talked about how Apple is now considering charging you to use Siri. Again, they nickel and they dime you until there's nothing left at the end of the month, and then you start all over again, right?
0: Oh, they like it. Well, let's see if they get hooked on it and then see what we can charge them to stay with it.
1: Now, when it comes to nickel and diming, have you ever thought, and this is something that, you know, they tell you at

0: adds up over time, but it sure doesn't feel like it. But what about nickel and diming your way into saving extra money? When you save money, you want to think you're doing it only in clumps that end in zero, right? Save,
1: yeah.
0: You want to put away $100. You want to put away $1,000. You want to put away $5,000. You never go, oh yeah, I put $48 in savings today. You never do that, right? Because that feels weird. But nickel and diming your money into savings like that obviously adds up over time. So how do you stash a little bit of extra cash here and there?
1: What's that? Isn't there like an app that rounds up everything you do and just chucks it over to an account?
0: Do what now? Really?
1: Yeah, so every time it's inside your card, it does like the Holiday Wendy's roundup for you, but it takes that money and puts it into an account on every single time you swipe your card.
0: Coming up with an extra $1,000 in 30 days might not be as hard as it seems. So how do you do it? They got simple stuff on here, like pack a lunch every day. You'd be amazed how much you save when you're not eating out every day. That is a huge expense.
1: I don't know why. When this show first started, you and I were comfortable with going out to eat fast food every single day during the week. And it didn't dawn on either of us until like 6 months later. Hey, we should probably not do this. But it was what, 8, 10, 12 bucks a day every day?
0: And that was then.
1: Yeah, we couldn't afford it now.
0: It's a 20 bucks a pop deal now. Little ways for you to save some extra cash every month. Look into your insurance. This is spot on. A dirty little secret in the insurance business is that customers get a price for their policy and then what? Never look back at it again. Insurance companies count on this. Take some time. Shop around. Yeah, like every 2 years, we audit all of our insurance and see, all right, well, let's see what else is out there right now. Take some time, shop around.
1: Do they do like the cable companies where you threaten to leave and they're like, whoa, what about this?
0: I don't think so. I think you just basically just cut and go, you know, if somebody else has a better price. And somebody always comes up with a better price.
1: You guys,
0: I mean, it'll start to slowly creep back up to what you were paying after a year or two. You know, you'll get a great deal right off the bat, and then all of a sudden you start noticing, like, wait a minute, I'm creeping back up there again. What's happening?
1: You guys, I'm a sucker for food trucks. In fact, I'm eating at one right now. I saw on the way to work, and I'll never financially recover from this.
0: Insurance companies count on you never looking back on your policy, so take some time, shop around. Plus, that your car, the car that you insured 3 years ago is older now, and the value has depreciated. You could probably get a better price with the company that you're with, too. Oh, you could call your insurance company and just say, hey, you know, I just kind of check and see if maybe, you know, this car was brand new 4 years ago, so I'm still paying brand new car insurance rates. Obviously, we can lower this, yes? Obviously, if you
1: I'm just wondering if I'm being screwed every day.
0: Well, I mean, how long have you had that van?
1: 7 years? Six?
0: Yeah, that's depreciated down to almost zero, right? I mean, at this point, what are you, full coverage on that thing?
1: Yeah.
0: Yeah, you shouldn't. Why would you?
1: I don't know.
0: Yeah.
1: Bundle or something?
0: At the dog park? At the dog park.
1: Yeah, I love
0: at
1: that
0: the
1: girl.
0: Dog park?
1: Uh-huh.
0: Obviously, whenever you're talking about saving extra money.
1: Well, they just said, here's the price. I said, well, that seems reasonable.
0: Again, and I will read you right from this. Insurance companies count on this.
1: I don't want to cut out a bunch of little things to put in my glove box, new ones.
0: Subscriptions, obviously, do a deep dive into your monthly subscriptions. It's not a stretch to think that you've been paying for something that you don't really need or use all the time. 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Once you've got your competitor's price lined up, hit up the company that you've been using and see what kind of break they can offer you. It's a safe bet. They'll offer you something. Yeah, I remember last year we started shopping around earlier this year. I guess it was around the first of the year. I asked my wife something about the phones, and she says, yeah, you know, we pay, you know, whatever, you know, for five phones. I was like, wow, that sure seems like a lot. Maybe we should shop around a little bit. And we did. And I pay half now

0: less than half now of what we were paying 6 months ago.
1: We tried that trick with cable years ago. I pressured my wife into it. Get a better price on the internet and cable. So she did. And they just said, okay, and disconnected everything. She had to call them back and say, I'm bad. I was just joking. This is Jake Kyle.
0: Oh! That's super funny.
1: You guys, I need to cut the DoorDash. I would probably save about $200 a week, says B-Rad.
0: Man.
1: A week? You're DoorDashing a really nice car payment.
0: You would be surprised how little you end up spending when you have to go out and do the work yourself. Like, if you had to go get food on your own, you're all of a sudden you're like, eh, I don't feel like it. You know what? I'm going to make a sandwich.
1: You just say, I'm fine being hungry.
0: Mm-hmm. Freeze your spending. Discipline yourself to cut out all unnecessary spending for a full month. A month? No dining out. No coffee shops. Walk away. You'll be amazed at how much extra you have. Oh, I know I would be amazed.
1: I just have to drive by that Starbucks and not pull in on a Saturday.
0: No,
1: there it is.
0: When I log on to my, you know, my credit card, you know, they have a chart that tells me where my money goes. And dining out is my biggest expense by a long shot.
1: You guys, I work with a kid. He spent $10,000 on DoorDash in 6 months.
0: Yeah. Put a little extra cash away, sell crap. There's likely an entire room in your house that's dedicated to sentimental crap you'll want to reminisce about one day. Spoiler alert, you never will. See how much somebody is willing to pay for that stuff.
1: Yeah, what was that Marie Kondo thing during the pandemic? She's like, does this spark joy? I continue to do that when I look at something in the basement. I'm like, this doesn't bring me anything. Why do I have this?
0: We talked about this last week. We talked about the website. Here, we'll take a break really quick, and then we'll come back. But my daughters are now all wrapped up in this website that you can sell stuff, whatever you don't want anymore. And apparently, you can sell anything.
1: Is it less creepy than Marketplace?
0: Yeah, by a mile.
1: Okay.
0: Yeah, by a million miles.
1: All right.
0: Oh, yeah. I also had my first Marketplace experience.
1: Hey, yes. You're one of us now.
0: No, I'll never go back. I'll never do it again. We'll get to that in a second. 888-545-5655.
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0: All right, 888-545-5655. I don't know what this means. Jason, was your first marketplace experience robbing my 23-year-old neighbor when selling him a PlayStation? No, that wasn't it. No.
1: So what brought you to the marketplace? What brought you to our open trades?
0: I dipped my toe into the Facebook marketplace water, and I quickly pulled my toe out, and I'm never, ever swimming in that water again. I sold the Ford Ranger on Marketplace.
1: You did?
0: I thought, if there's any place where you're going to sell a Ford Ranger, Marketplace is the place to do it.
1: Hey, man, what'd you get, like $4,000 or $5,000?
0: No. No, I did not get $4,000 or $5,000. No, I had to...
1: Price low to move quickly. I know what I got. Huh?
0: I wanted it gone because I didn't use it. I just don't have any use for it, and it was just in the way all the time. And plus, it had a starting-to-leak head gasket. So my mechanic is like, I was like, all right, you know, what's the deal? And he told me what it was. And he said, yeah, it's totally fixable. And he said, but, you know, it's a $2,000 fix. Unless you know how to do it yourself, then it's just a couple hundred bucks. I said, I do not know how to do these things myself. And he said, well, I don't really have time to do it. And he was retiring. And he's like, I don't have time to do this. And he said, I'm not going to take your $2,000. I said, well, but I have an emotional attachment to it. And he looks at me, he goes, is your dad's truck? And I was like, yeah. And he goes, I get these all the time. People have these emotional connections. He said, but sometimes you just got to be like, not anymore. And so then
1: who is this heartless man?
0: Yeah. And he goes, I'm not going to take your money. I said, all right, fair enough. And he goes, you can find somebody to do it, but I'm not going to take your money. I said, all right, that's fine. So then I sold it on Marketplace.
1: Did you write the words clean title?
0: And the people that come in and think that they're getting a brand new car for $1,500 is remarkable. The amount of people that show up and they're like, well, it doesn't look like I thought it would. What did you think $1,500 was going to buy you? Shocking.
1: I mean,
0: the amount of people that expected, I don't know, what did you think you were getting, an RV? What did you think you were getting? They're like, oh, I don't know.
1: Did you get any lowballers? How many people contacted you once you posted the ad?
0: Oh, dude, what a pain in the ass. Never again, ever. Because
1: my favorite thing about Marketplace is mixing it up and like getting the people who are coming at you with questions and trying to suss out who's a weirdo and who's trying to steal it.
0: Yeah. It's funny because they always, what's the lowest you'll go? I don't even respond to those. I'm like, I'm not even doing this. And, you know, so then there I did meet one really cool dude. He was neat. He was cool. But he came and looked at it, and he's like, you know what? It's not exactly what I want. And he said, but just relist it today. He said, and you'll sell it for what you're asking it for. But and he said that he goes around and, you know, he buys cars like this, you know, and then, you know, he does the minor repair.
1: Yeah, flips
0: like,
1: them.
0: Yeah, he said, you know, so if I had to do this, you know, he's like, I'd replace the rockers because they're rusted out. And then he said, but there's a couple of dents here in the back that, you know, is steering me away from this. And I'm like, oh, yeah, that's where the kids backed into it with the Jeep on both sides of the truck. There are big dents in the back. And he's like, you can relist this tomorrow for the same price and you'll be fine. You'll sell it quickly. But he said, you know, if it wasn't for the dents in the back and it was a couple other minor things. And he said, if you didn't have this, he said, I could flip this thing for about $9,000.
1: Yeah.
0: I'm like, get out of here. People are buying Ford Rangers for $9,000. And he's like, oh, yeah.
1: It was four-wheel drive, V6. And, you know, you had a little bit of rust here and there. But still, it's a mighty fine truck you got there.
0: Oh, no. The rocker panels were just done. It was a hard winter for the rocker panels.
1: So how many offers all day did you get? Would you say 20?
0: How many did I entertain? Like four. I'm not... Yeah, the amount of...
1: Jason, did anybody try to lowball you with a 30-year-old junk bass boat or a camper? Did you get any trade offers?
0: No, I don't think so. I kept it as simple as possible. I, like, picked one person a day and corresponded with that one person. I didn't want to waste anybody's time, right? I don't want to, like, tell somebody, yeah, come look at it tomorrow, and then I turn around and sell it today. I wasn't going to do that to anybody. So I just picked, like, one and go with it. But the people that would show up expecting, I don't know what they were expecting. What, did you think this was a new Ford Ranger and you get a hell of a deal on it? I'm a little bit confused here. Yeah, people really thought they were getting something for their $1,500. I'm like, it's a $1,500 car, man. Enough.
1: My boss sells a lot on Marketplace, but he's too busy to deal with all the messages. So he pays me 7% of whatever he gets to do it for him. The idiots I deal with every time is insane. Last time I sold something, I had over 70 messages about it, since Rock got red.
0: Easily 70 messages. Easy.
1: I always like my favorite messages to get when I'm selling something on Marketplace are the people who are so... They think they're going to screw you out of it. They're like, would you trade it for this? And it's like, one, something I said no trades for, but two, I'm like, the hull of a jet ski, what am I going to do with this?
0: Like the guy that I sold it to, he's super fun. He was a super fun dude. And so, you know, he shows up. He shows up, you know, and he looks at it. He's like, cool, you know, and he's in, and he's like, whatever. And he's like, you know, what's the lowest you'll take? And I'm like, I don't know, what's the highest you'll offer?
1: I hate this song and dance.
0: Yeah. And so, you know, he hem and hawed a little bit, and then he gave, and then he told me, and I'm like, I was having fun hanging out with him. I'm like, all right, that's fine. I was like, that's cool, whatever. And he goes, all right. He's like, you know, I live, you know, just like a few blocks away, so I'll just run and get the money. Or he goes, you know, I could Venmo you. And I was like, I said, I don't do that because that's just another way for my kids to hit me up for money. So
1: So cash on the barrel head.
0: Yeah, it was super weird. And then he goes home to get the money, and then he comes back. But in the meantime, I'm making dinner, and I thought, he didn't even drive it. And so then he shows back up, and I'm like, yo, man, I threw him the keys. I was like, hey, man, take that thing around the block. I said, make sure that it's the truck that you want. And he goes, he goes, as is right now. And he took $100 off his offer. And he goes, I'm not even going to drive it, and I'll give you this. And I said, no, how about we
1: drive it?
0: You drive it. And I said, I want to make sure, one, that that's what you want. And two, they agreed upon price. And I said, either drive it or don't drive it, but that's what it's going to be. It's going to be the original offer. And he's like, you're a tough customer. And I'm like, not really. I'm not a tough customer at all.
1: I can't believe you let go for less than $3,000.
0: But you know what? When I watch him count out the money and then he shaves $100 off, I'm like, oh, that $100 is still there. And I was like, I don't think so.
1: Oh, yeah, Deadpoolio. Did you get this guy? I already pulled out the money for it. Like, he's already pulled out this much money. He couldn't possibly offer you any more money.
0: Mm-hmm.
1: You guys, it took me 3 months to sell my 2012 F-150 Super Crew 4x4. Only at 140,000 miles, everybody complained about the rocker panels being rusted out. I finally managed to sell it for only $6,400, as clean as swamp water.
0: Mutter Jeff says, you should try looking at Jeep CJs. They are either museum quality or you need a tetanus shot to look at them. Nice of you to use the fresh restore pick from 8 years ago and make me drive 2 hours for this four-wheel decay. Yeah, I'm not gonna muddy myself with that marketplace nonsense ever again.
1: Oh, dude, it's so fun. Yeah. Mixing it up, just getting rid of stuff. You're like, all right, let's see what we can get.
0: Yeah, I really
1: trade offer, sure. What do you got? Let's see if we can work out a deal.
0: I really appreciated what people thought $1,500 buys versus what $1,500 buys. They thought they were getting something that they should probably put full coverage on.
1: You guys, I was selling my mom's boyfriend's van. They were gifted. The messages I had to sift through. I'm sorry, you single poor mom of five. Firm $1,200, no $800 poverty deal, says the water boy.
0: Yeah, that's funny.
1: All right. I like you out there, you know, dipping your toe in the water.
0: Yeah,
1: you're looking around, see something else you want to get rid of. They're like, well, let's see what I can turn this into.
0: No, but my daughters are into now. We talked about this website last week, and so my daughter decided to try it out over the weekend. It's called Depop. Depop. And it's Goodwill, right? You take the old stuff that you don't want, but then you sell it.
1: Yeah, we were looking at the old t-shirts.
0: They have like loads of band shirts on there, and they're like $5 or $7. Now, I'm not a big fan of buying used clothing. It creeps me out. But my daughters do it all the time. It's like, they're almost building like a hoodie museums in our house right now from all these hoodies that they're buying on Depop. But my one daughter decided that she was going to do it, so she went to her room and got all the stuff and then, you know, listed it all. And then she went to the post office yesterday to send off her first orders and then came back, and you would have thought that she'd just hit a winning scratcher. She's like, oh, I'm a woman of business now. It's so funny.
1: Entrepreneur.
0: So funny. She's like, yeah, all that stuff that I would just put in a garbage bag, and then eventually mom would take it to Goodwill. She said, I can sell all of that stuff now. I was like, yeah, see, there you go.
1: Jason, I also just had my first marketplace experience yesterday. Turned out great. I got a Trek bike for only $120. What a steal.
0: Yeah.
1: Boys, the days of a $500 beater with a heater long gone, says Compton. I don't know. Something happened during COVID where all of a sudden everybody thought any rusted piece of crap you have in your backyard is $1,500 all day.
0: Yeah, there's an entitlement and an audacity that is attached to what you think you're getting for $1,500. That I thought, this is amazing to me. All right, we're going to look at dating apps. We're going to look at the statistics. How much time do we spend? How many swipes does it take to actually find a partner? This is a fascinating look at the amount of time that we spend and how often your messages will actually get a response from somebody that you matched with.
17: Not very often.
0: We'll get to this next.
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3: 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Today's Listener of the Day is John Stevens from Walkerton, Indiana.
4: 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Says he's 54 years old, still rocking out every day with the Bear because of our great music, and he loves all the personalities that work here. Lamb of God, Five Finger Death Punch, Slipknot, Metallica, Slaughter to Prevail. Keep his speakers busy all day.
3: Congrats, John Stevens from Walkerton, Indiana. 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

0: Apparently, you don't find your soulmate immediately once you jump on Tinder. How many swipes does it take to find a partner?
1: You're talking about all the ones you reject, so they swipe past. I'm going to say 40.
0: 4,000.
1: Okay. All right. I was off.
0: Considering how quickly people are swiping through profiles on Tinder or Bumble, reaching thousands of swipes is a matter of a couple of weeks or months for a typical dater.
1: I've never been on it, but I've seen people who are on it on their phone, and the time that you get as a potential suitor, like this.
0: You better be visually appealing right off the bat.
1: Like, I've seen people just peel through like 40, 50 people like, no.
0: Whatever your first picture is, that needs to be the most important picture of you on the internet, because that's all they're judging, that's what they're going by almost immediately. It is a complete and total impulse decision. How many hours a week do we spend on dating apps?
1: 3.
0: Almost 6 hours a week we spend looking for love. Same study found that successful daters spend almost 6 hours per week on dating apps. How many swipes does the average man have to make before he gets a date? For every one date, how many swipes?
1: 250.
0: 835.
1: Jeez, dude.
0: That's where that 6 hours a week starts climbing up there.
1: Oh, that's a job. That's a full-time job.
0: 42% of American adults under 30 have used Tinder at least once. How long does it take for a male to get a relationship off of Tinder?
1: 3 months.
0: 8.63 months.
1: So if you get on it right now, you should be squared away by Valentine's Day.
0: Now, if you're on a dating app right now, how many will end up going on at least one date?
1: I'll say 4 out of 10.
0: Actually, it's just over half.
1: Okay.
0: Percentage of American couples that met on Tinder. Now, 1,000 years ago, when we were young, meeting somebody on the dating app was a shameful thing to admit.
1: Yeah, you never wanted to say that.
0: When you said we met online, you sounded like a damn weirdo. 40% of U.S. couples who met online met on Tinder.
1: Wow. Those are pretty good odds.
0: Tinder is by far the most popular dating site in the United States, making it easier for people on the app to see as many people as possible. At the same time, the app is general enough that you may not need to get to the level specifically in your matches that you would like to find on the app.
1: I appreciated these when they came out, because if you were a single guy back in the day, your only dating pool was what was right in front of you. Mm-hmm. You had to physically be there, so at least this was putting you out there in front of people who might not ever run across you.
0: You cast a much wider net than just people that you ran into face-to-face every day. When it comes to initiating a message...
1: Oh, I don't want to do that.
0: Who initiates the messaging the most?
1: I'm going to say the guys.
0: The guy. 76% of messages that are sent to initiate a conversation, 3 out of 4 come from men. Oh, yeah. 76% of all dating app messaging is done by men. Over half of them.
1: I can't imagine how bad it would feel to shoot somebody a DM, shoot a message, you'd be like, hey, my name is Warren, I'm interested, and just get
0: crickets.
1: Nothing back.
0: Over half of the women say they feel overwhelmed by the number of messages they get online. They do say the exception to the trend, though, is Bumble, the app where women have to message first. In doing so, women get more comfortable taking the initiative with their matches because they get to set the tone so they feel safer about online dating.
1: Again, you opening your inbox, there's nothing there. You're like, well, nobody wanted to initiate with me.
0: Oh. How often do men on Tinder match when they swipe right? How often are men getting matches on Tinder? What percentage of the time?
1: It's got to be at least a third.

0: It's got to be something okay, right?
1: Men on Tinder only get a match 1 to 3% of the time. They swipe right. While individual men might do better or worse, the average man needs to put in a lot of swipes to even have a chance of moving on to messaging, let alone meeting up offline. So men are only matching 1 to 3% of the time.
0: How depressing.
1: That's, hey, so for every 99 swipes,
0: you guys, my daughter and her husband met on Tinder 5 years ago. He's in the Air Force, so they kind of dated online for two and a half years before they even met. And now they're married and moving to Alaska. So it does work. It just takes forever.
1: Half of all matches actually result in a conversation. Only half. Study found that half. Unfortunately, those who are excited about their matches, some people simply enjoy the process of matching on a dating app and don't want anything beyond that. Oh, you just want to see what's out there. You want to see what's on the menu for you.
0: Yeah.
1: You're not interested in talking to them. You just want to know, what can I pull?
0: Anxious Spider-Man, it sounds like Tinder is kind of a crappy dating app. You should get Plenty of Fish instead. That's what worked for me.
1: Most reciprocal chats start within 8 hours of matching. They say timing matters. The ideal window for sending a chat is within 8 hours of forming a match on the app.
0: Hey, what you mean, guys, is your first picture shouldn't be you with a cigarette hanging out of your mouth. I can't believe the men out there that's their first picture.
1: Wow.
0: Well, I mean, it answers a lot of questions real quick. So if you do get a swipe, you know that she knows. This is what it is.
1: Yeah, I guess putting all of you out there right up front.
0: Mm-hmm.
1: This is me.
0: You guys have had better luck on Facebook's dating app than any other app, says Deadpoolio. My wife and I met off Bumble. We've been married for 6 years now.
1: 58%, almost 6 out of 10. Tinder users say if you pay for the upgrade, it's worth it. When it comes to premium dating apps, 58% said that those who paid say that it is worth the admission fee.
0: I think this is probably how it works. As you get on there, you get nothing. So you're like, well, let's see if this does anything.
1: Paid Tinder users get 60% more right swipes. Oh, Tinder Gold users.
0: Oh.
1: If you like the odds, you want to play the odds, Hinge users are twice as likely to land a date. Hinge markets itself as an app designed to be deleted, and that just might be true. One study found that Hinge users are twice as likely as swiped-based app users to actually go on a date with someone in the real world. Oh, who has the highest success rate when it comes to getting a date?
0: Like a gender?
1: What age demo?
0: Probably Gen X.
1: 3 out of 4, those aged 43 to 58 have the highest dating app success rate. Dating apps might be associated with Gen Z, but the data shows that Gen X and older millennials are actually using them the best. 3 out of 4. Are getting dates. They're getting results. Good for them.
0: You guys, I met my boyfriend on Bumble. We've been together 4 years. Hopefully, he will propose and move in someday soon. What about chicks with pictures of the cigarettes in their mouth? Oh, they're definitely. That's a catch right there.
1: Somebody says, good luck canceling one of those subscriptions. Oh, is it hard to get out of? Is it like a gym membership? Is that what you're saying?
0: Oh, man. Plus, if you cancel it, either means you've partnered up or you've given up.
1: Given up, yeah.
0: Same thing with the gym. Well, if I cancel, that means I've given up.
1: Mm-hmm. All right, here, since that lady just texted something about getting engaged. She met her boyfriend online, hopes to get engaged soon. Is that what she said?
0: Hopefully.
1: Again, the trends are getting wider. Americans are getting married after how many months together? How engagement times have changed over the years? We'll take a look at what it's like to be engaged now. How long you can ride that out. I don't know, what was it in the old days? What, like in the 50s or 60s or something, where you got engaged and then later in the summer you got married?
0: 12 months, yeah. We've been courting.
1: Yeah. I don't know what the numbers were, but we'll take a look at them here in a couple of minutes. And we'll tease a couple of stories from the podcast coming up here in just a few. Sports next.
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3: That's right, Jane. We're interrupting your regularly scheduled programming to share compelling results from a local survey. According to the More More Institute of Health and Wellness, 100% of Fort Wayne residents reported increased levels of fun after shopping at 20 past 4 and more. Local analysts are calling it the More Fun Phenomenon. 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
10: I'm Brian Ford with trending news for your Tuesday. A 2024 double shooting ends with a 125-year sentence. Kenneth Hogan Jr. was convicted of murder and attempted murder after one victim was killed and another injured on Fort Wayne's southeast side. A big recall for Ram owners. More than 1.5 million Ram 1500 pickups from the 2019 through 2026 model years are being called back over a potential seatbelt problem. Dealers will fix it at no charge. Seven charged, two hospitalized, one fraternity suspended. Indiana University investigators say Phi Kappa Psi members took hazing too far during a three-hour initiation. Now the case moves to court. And finally, he bought the gun, then became the safety warning. Nebraska police say a 21-year-old man accidentally shot himself in the leg with a newly purchased 9mm while filming a video explaining how to use it. His girlfriend caught the whole thing on camera. Weather-wise, plenty of sunshine for Tuesday with a high in the low 80s, upper 50s overnight, mid-80s and sun for Wednesday.
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0: Well, now that the trade deadline is passed, what do we have on tap for today? 6:40 this evening, the Reds host the A's, Guardians host the Mets, White Sox at the Red Sox, Cubs hosting the Dodgers, Tarik Skubal possibly making his Dodger debut tonight, Tigers are at the Mariners. And if you'd like WNBA action, the standalone game tonight, Valkyries host the Tempo, and there's your final sports for Tuesday.
1: 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Podcast drops at noon. We'll find out what percentage of American workers are doing it at work. We'll also find out how often are American worker bees doing it at home.
0: Lucky.
1: I hope at some point that these two lifestyles intersect somewhere so that maybe we can pad our numbers a little bit. We'll find out who is the most sexually adventurous state in America. We've got some more fun fart stuff that we'll learn today on the podcast. What do we? We have a genital transplant story. Apparently, the first time ever you can get a new wang.
0: Showroom new, mint condition.
1: Oh yeah, here's the other story that I found this morning. That if sometimes you get stressed out after the gym because you feel like you're not as big as you were before you went into the gym, you know, like maybe your post gym shower, you notice, hey, wait a minute, there's a reason why you're smaller after a workout.
0: I'm here to get pumped up, though.
1: We'll get into some science today on the podcast. Not safe for work, not safe for kids, always uncensored. 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
1: All right, welcome to Tuesday, 888-545-5655. What is the current average engagement? How long does it last?
0: I want to say ours was about the year-ish. So I'm going to say about a year.
1: 15 months. That's how long the average engagement lasts now. According to a study, a 2024 study, that's up from 14 months back in 2019. They say it's due partially because of the lingering effects of the pandemic-era postponements that stretched everybody's timeline, whether they wanted to or not. Oh, like you were planning to get married.
0: Oh,
1: and then
0: you're
1: like, oh, yeah, well, I guess we can't get married now. How long are people dating before they get engaged now?
0: I'm going to hold steady at about three years.
1: People date longer than obviously they're engaged. 53% of recently engaged couples have been dating from 2 to 5 years before the proposal even happened. 17%, that's almost 1 out of 5, are waiting 6 years or more.
0: 6 years, that's a long time, dude.
1: That's how long my wife and I dated before we got married. I don't think we were engaged for very long. I think we were only engaged for like maybe 6 months or so. We're like, yeah, if we're going to do it, let's just do it. And then we did it. But I think we dated for like 6 years. And then we were like, I imagine we probably have to do something, don't we? We dated long enough.
0: Did that occur to you at like year four?
1: We just didn't think about it. And then our best friends, who had been dating almost as long, then they got engaged. It's kind of like all of a sudden we go, oh yeah, yeah. And we dated long enough that I think people had stopped asking us.
0: Oh, okay.
1: Are you guys gonna get married? I think a lot of it had to be too that, you know, we were like, all right, well, what's the next step? Well, we should probably have kids. Total relationship length added up roughly 3.5 to 6.5 years from the first date to the wedding day now for the typical American couple. They do say that no single government database tracks the full span as one number. This is stitched together from surveys instead. In 1956, what did it look like? Here's the contrast.
0: Because back in the day, it was a fairly short order.
1: 1956, the average American man was how old when he got married?
0: 19?
1: 22 and a half.
0: Okay.
1: Average American woman was just over 20. That's the youngest on record going back to 1890. So by 2025, roughly, the average age for a first-time marriage for a man, how old? It went from 22.5 in 1956 to 30.6 for men today. That's 28.4 for women. The Census Bureau does show that there has been a steady climb through every single decade since. No reversal anywhere in the data. Why is that timeline stretched? Why are we waiting until we're almost 30 to get married?
0: It's expensive. We got stuff to do.
1: We're spending more time in school. Later financial independence, right? It's not common for a 22-year-old man right now to be financially independent.
0: That's true.
1: Rising cohabitation before marriage even enters the conversation. More and more people are, you know, in my opinion, doing the right thing by living together before they get married. Because people get weird when you're around them all the time. The people are different. You're a different person when you're around somebody all the time. The real shift beneath it all, marriage used to be the foundation on which people built their lives. Now it's often the capstone on the life that has already been mostly built.
0: Okay, so you got your education, you got your career going, you got some money coming in. Now it's time.
1: Yep. They do say that no single normal number exists. Pretending otherwise misses what's actually changed. It's not that couples wait longer now. It's what the waiting period is even more for. You know, what you're waiting for now.
0: You guys, my wife and I dated for 9 years. We were in no rush. We were fine. We got married, I think, just to shut everybody up, says Hooper Geek Gabe.
1: Yeah, I think that happens a lot. And then you quickly find out that when are you getting married question is just replaced with when are you having babies questions. And then when are you having more babies? And when are you going to have more babies?
0: I was with my ex for 9 years. We never got engaged. After 9 years, you're like, yeah, it's been a decade.
1: Mm-hmm. We love slang. We love when kids introduce us to new slang words. Like the funniest thing that I've heard in the past 2 years when it comes to slang is anytime that my daughters refer to anybody as a big back. It gets a laugh out of me every single time.
0: That's big back behavior.
1: It's so funny. Big back cracks me up. So what are some of the other slang that the kids are using today that older adults admit they love using too? So Some of these are really funny. I like Big Back. It makes me laugh, but I never use it. I don't know why. Probably because I think if I use it, I'll end up ruining it, and it won't be funny when my kids say it. Anytime one of my daughters says, "All right, Big Back," it's hilarious to me. Unk has become almost as negative as being labeled as a witch in colonial America. It's hilarious.
0: If somebody says, "Okay, Unk," that you just got dubbed the old head.
1: Uh-huh. Hey, you know what? It gets a laugh out of me when I watch The Bear and they always refer to what's-his-name as Unk.
0: Yeah.
1: That's funny. What is a choppelganger? This is hilarious.
0: A choppelganger?
1: A choppelganger. We know what a doppelganger is, right? You look like them. You look similar to somebody. Usually it's a celebrity doppelganger. What's a choppelganger?
0: A choppelganger like the ugly version of you?
1: It's the ugly doppelganger.
0: That's hurtful. That's hurtful whoever the choppelganger is. Bro, I'm already ugly, but if you're the ugly version of me already, that's terrible for you.
1: Somebody says, my 6-year-old mother discovered W's and L's recently, which wouldn't be so bad except that she refers to death as taking an L. I don't know whether to laugh or cry. For example, we haven't seen your Aunt Betty recently because her husband took the L from cancer.
0: Ouch.
1: All right, that's hilarious. The whole addressing an imaginary stream audience, chat, am I cooked, is funny to me. But only if I believe that the person saying it is a certain ironic distance away from it. Like, they're fully aware there's no chat right now. It's not simply a habit. Oh, aura and aura farming is hilarious because it fills an actual gap. Isn't just slang for the sake of being slang. Legit, we should keep this one.
0: You guys, I never knew if unk meant uncle or uncool. Not knowing probably means I'm an unk.
1: Yeah.
0: Yeah.
1: I guess technically it could mean both, right?
0: You guys, before you laugh, just remember everybody is somebody's choppelganger. LOL.
1: Oh, this one, yeah. I like peak, mostly because I just pick off new language to harass my kids with. Plus, it's super funny to watch their faces when old people, I'm about 40, say their words. Yeah.
0: Guys, I've been using my guy and sus more than I'd like to admit.
1: Dude,
0: be red.
1: I am big on I'm big on my dude right now. My dude. My wife keeps going, don't say that. Stop saying that.
0: Yeah.
1: Yeah. Anytime I get excited about something, that's what comes out of my mouth now. I don't know why. I don't know what this is. Swear to Claude?
0: The AI thing?
1: I don't know. I think it's funny since I've been saying, oh, my blog for 20 years, and it's a natural evolution of that.
0: Oh, my blog. I just realized I've been bullied online, being called a big-backed unk.
1: What is Minty B?
0: Minty B?
1: Minty B.
0: That's a new one for me. I've never heard it.
1: Mental breakdown. Kind of makes it cute. I'm having a Minty B. Oh, that's adorable. No, I mean, I'm falling apart. I'm scattered.
0: Yeah.
1: I work in a warehouse staffed partially by Zoomers. We have 4 semi-bays, and they will direct freight drivers to either one of the Lizzo doors or a Rizzo door. Oh, anything to the left or the right. Lizzo, Rizzo. Okay, I got it. I love you. What is pressed?
0: I got pressed for time.
1: Yeah, I don't think there's a more adequate equivalent term before. Oh, this is funny. In my kid's phone, my wife is the spawn point. I am the co-creator.
0: That's funny.
1: Yeah, that's really funny. Ooh, speaking of Minty B. Hey, good morning, gents. I need some positive vibes because I'm heading in for my CNP exam for 100% VA disability. It turns out how I've been living for the past 20 years isn't great for my mental health. So drowning your feelings in cheap, meaningless sex is not normal. Says dirty old fat kid. Are we not going to be able to live vicariously through him anymore?
0: Wait, what did he say? He's not supposed to be doing what he's doing?
1: Apparently.
0: Wait, read that again.
1: I need some positive vibes because I'm heading in for my C&P exam. It turns out how I've been living my life for the past 20 years isn't great for my mental health. So drowning your feelings in cheap, meaningless sex is not normal, says Dirty Old Fat Kid.
0: Is he turning over a new leaf?
1: Yeah, but you've become normal for us. We need you to do that because we're living vicariously through you and your success stories. Oh, your many success stories. We all take dubs for all of your W's. I don't know about this.
0: Having a walk-on role in a porno movie and knowing where all the good rub map locations are, that's not normal for him?
1: I feel like you should have consulted us about this before you decide to make any crazy decisions. I think drowning was a great word to use, too. So drowning your feelings in cheap, meaningless sex is not normal. Well, lots of things aren't normal.
0: Also,
1: it doesn't mean they're bad.
0: It wasn't meaningless. It meant a lot to us. Whoa, weird. So he's going to have like a total gear shift?
1: I don't know.
0: Hey, can we be friends with him now? He has to change his text handle from Dirty Old Fat Kid to just Old Fat Kid.
1: Right, just regular old guy living in a house out in the suburbs. Dirty Old Fat Kid, you got to tell us more.
0: You guys, good luck to Dirty Old Fat Kid. Mental health is more important than most of us give it credit for. Best wishes, brother, says Rock Out Red.
1: Yeah.
0: I think we all know enough about Dirty Old Fat Kid's life to know that it's expensive, meaningless sex, says R. Gibby.
1: Yeah, there was nothing cheap about it. You're right. All right, well, I mean, good luck to you, man. I mean, it's great that you're doing what you're doing.
0: I don't know if this is correct. You guys, that text feels just like they hit the second tower. All right.
1: I mean, you got a lot of people depending on you.
0: You guys, it's about time. That dude has done some gross stuff.
1: You've got a lot of imaginations riding on this. You know that, right?
0: Oh, so he's pushed his chips in the middle. He might be hanging it up. His tyro genitals finally retiring.
1: Wow. Those things will be like a forest fire. There's still going to be embers smoking underneath there months from now.
0: Hey, what's the next time we see him? He's wearing a shirt and tie. He's like, hello, how are you?
1: Hello, fellas. Yeah. It's good to see you again. Long time no see.
0: You guys, I volunteer to take his spot when he leaves it. This is B-Rad.
1: Well, I mean, obviously the position is open.
0: So what's a CMP exam?
1: I have no idea. C&P.
0: C&P?
1: Yeah.
0: It's a compensation and pension exam, a free medical evaluation ordered by the U.S. Department of Veterans Affairs to determine if your medical condition is connected to your military service and how severe your symptoms are. Yeah, because his story was he served overseas, and when he was in the Middle East, he nearly got blown up and shot at a bunch of times, and then came home and decided that life is too short. I've stared into death's face. I want to start doing whatever I want, and experience all that life has to offer. He somehow sold his wife on the idea, and she said, go, Dirty Old Fat Kid, run wild.
1: Yeah.
0: And now after 20 years, he's thinking, maybe I've made a mistake. Oh, that was like a
1: maybe not made a mistake. I'm sure he's got great memories that'll carry with him for the rest of his life, but maybe he just needs to cool his genitals a bit. Have you tried sitting on an ice block?
0: You guys, if you need a new dirty friend, my lady and I are nudists and swingers, says Blacksmith Patrick. Hang on, his seat's not even cold yet.
1: The penicillin hasn't even kicked in yet. All right, just relax for a few minutes.
0: You guys, is he going to keep his assorted others or just cut out all the extracurriculars? We don't know.
1: Yeah, Dirty Old Fat Kid, man, we wish you the best, and we're glad you're doing what you got to do. We're excited for you now.
0: You guys, good for him, but I hope it helps, but he's probably going to end up just having sex with a psychiatrist.
1: Well, you may not be far off. You may not be far off.
0: Next time you see him, he's going to ask you if you want to know about the Lord and Savior Jesus Christ.
1: I mean, once he starts, you know, once he sits down with a therapist and starts telling his stories, I mean, his stories are pretty titillating.
0: Yeah.
1: It's easy to get wrapped up in them, that's for sure.
0: Anytime we've ever had a question on the show, we can just DM him and be like, what is this? What is that? Does this happen? And he's like, oh, yes, I've been there, and here's my story.
1: I mean, he could be sitting across the room from a therapist, you know, telling his story, and the therapist all of a sudden starts, you know, wandering around inside their own head going, well...
0: You guys, he could take up a second career writing smut books.
1: All right, dirty old fakehead, let us know if you need anything.
0: Hey, this would be like Mutter Jeff texting in to be like, this weekend I'm going to drink. Or Uber Geek Gabe saying, you know what? I'm going to start engaging in manly hobbies, not nerdy Batman streaming while I game.
1: Those are two texts I've been waiting for a very long time to get. How can I help you? How can I help you?
0: Or Drumlove saying, you know what? I'm going to... be normal and get a job.
1: That's not going to be a thing.
0: I'm off the weed.
1: I'm going to put down the pipe and pick up some work boots. That's not going to happen. Those other two, though, I'm excited about someday getting those texts.
0: You guys, as a therapist myself, we had a code of ethics. We can't have sex with clients, even dirty old fat clients.
1: Well, you'd be surprised. He's persuasive. All right, we'll get to stupid people doing stupid things, including what not to do after you've been caught having sex in a bar bathroom, and a showing of Spider-Man over the weekend. Somebody cleared the entire theater out. This is a hilarious and disgusting story. Next.
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1: All right, 888-545-5655. Welcome to Tuesday. Oh, we were talking about slang words. Somebody says, yeah, I like calling hot dogs glizzies. Yeah, that's been around for a while. That's fun. Somebody says, I like saying cooked. Cooked gets a laugh out of me every time. Big back and cooked are probably the ones that give me
20: cooked?
1: The best. Yeah. All right, 888-545-5655.
2: They're out there. Stupid people doing stupid things with the Jason Lee and Kluck Show.
1: All right, let's start right here. Over the weekend, Spider-Man, A Brand New Day, opened in theaters worldwide, including a theater in Colombia. Everyone walked in, planned on having a great time. Halfway through the movie, the auditorium emptied. After one audience member reportedly let loose an overpowering, this is a quote from a witness, an overpowering fart. It got so bad that hundreds of people got up and poured out of the movie theater into the hallway of the shopping center.
0: This is funny because if you're the guy that dealt it, at first you think maybe no one will notice, maybe it's not that bad. But then the reaction starts to swell and gain momentum. And the second people are getting up and leaving,
1: it's like your campfire all of a sudden has sparked a fire. You're like, oh no, I had it contained. And now all of a sudden, look at it spread. It's in the fields. It's in the forest.
0: But then the panic sets in. You've got to blend in. You can't let anybody know this was you.
1: Multiple videos turned up online of people leaving the movie theater covering their faces. A person dressed as Spider-Man was on hand and mingled with the crowd and entertained them while they waited out the smell. Nobody was hurt. Theater kept running other screenings of the movie, although the culprit was never identified, and some online people joked that he was the real villain here. Not everybody went back in. They said they resumed the movie in the theater, but not many people chose to go back in because of the smell. You'd be proud of yourself, young man. You've really created something there. Probably not what you should do if you've been caught having sexual intercourse in a bar bathroom. A 19-year-old woman spit in the face of a manager of a nightclub. It happened on Saturday night. The 19-year-old woman who employees confronted for having sexual intercourse in the bathroom was being guided to the exit when she turned around and spit in the face of the bar manager.
0: Oh.
1: It was noted in the police report. This has got to be a Florida story. It is a Florida story. St. Petersburg, Florida. According to the police report, the spit was visible on the victim's face, and there were numerous witnesses to this. She was arrested, booked into the county jail. She was later released on $1,000 bond. And you're like, wow, that's pretty aggressive for a 19-year-old kid on a Saturday night in a Florida bar. Let's take a look at her Florida resume. Court records show that the 19-year-old woman is a defendant in two pending felony criminal cases. She was also arrested.
0: She sounds like a handful.
1: She was also separately arrested last year for auto burglary and being an accessory after the fact to an aggravated assault with a firearm charge. In a third matter, she was accepted earlier this year into a pretrial diversion program following her arrest for criminal mischief. Cops charged that the 19-year-old was wearing a black mask, slashed a tire of a car parked outside of her house. So please, be careful. They're out there. Stupid people doing stupid things. We'll get some entertainment news in a minute.
0: It turns out they looked at the Sunday evening receipts, and Spider-Man Brand New Day is the biggest movie opening of all time. And Lollapalooza had a couple of gross things happen over the weekend, and MySpace is getting a, quote, relaunch. Somehow TMZ has become the go-to source for Slipknot news this week. And, man, Zac Brown Band made history Sunday at Fenway Park. Everybody there who was pissed about the price of tickets probably quieted pretty quickly on their way out the door.
1: Matthew McConaughey is getting a movie theater named after him. Christina Applegate has apparently been in the hospital for months. And Celebrity Weakest Link kicks off its second season on Fox. Normally, I don't care about this stuff, except this time around, reality TV villains will compete on Celebrity Weakest Link. And a sweet story about what it's like to be friends with Taylor Swift. When we get some entertainment news next.
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0: Well, apologies yesterday was reported everywhere, erroneously, that Spider-Man Brand New Day was simply the second biggest opening weekend at the theater of all time. Silly, they didn't count all the receipts from Sunday night. They have now. It did more business than expected on Sunday evening. And now it is officially the biggest domestic opening weekend on record for any movie in American history. $360 million. It beats Endgame by $3 million. It's numero uno. Didn't do too much to affect its global numbers, but it is now the biggest one here in the States. They do expect when it's all said and done, it'll make about $2 billion around the globe. Not too shabby. And as the kids call it, Lala these days. Apparently, Lollapalooza made a little bit of racket on the internet over the weekend because there are videos circulating on social media showing concert goers passing a cardboard box containing a plastic bag of pee throughout the crowd. Several Instagram accounts reposted the footage, describing the act as, quote, not okay and also diabolical. Many people condemn the behavior, having a friend hold your spot, go use the bathroom, that's appropriate. Back in the day, you would just say, I'm going to hold it as long as I possibly can. And then you would eventually give up and start making that sad, slow walk back to the bathrooms.
1: I might see you guys again later. There's a chance I may never find you again.
0: Yeah, you would always try.
1: Godspeed to you.
0: You would try to find like a landmark. You're like, okay, there's a riser right there. We're about 12 feet to the left. That's where I got to make my way back. The pain about that is you always had to pull the excuse me. Like, it might take you an hour and a half at a festival to get up front where you want to be. It's going to take you way longer to get your way back up there. You're like, ugh. So it is kind of fun to watch the kids these days deal with the I got to go potty at the concert. But recently, Noah Kahan and Olivia Rodrigo both called out their own audiences for using diapers. And that kid got peed on in a Morgan Wallen concert. So the urine continues to flow.
1: I feel like if I go see Morgan Wallen, I deserve it. I'm like, yeah, I got what I deserved. Somebody says the video of that bag is absolutely savage and hilarious. I spit my drink out while I watched it. That is, that's hilarious.
0: If you go to a Morgan Wallen concert, you just start peeing on people. I thought this is what we all did.
1: Community!
0: Hey! And Tim and Chris Vanderhook, names you don't know, but apparently these guys made the horrible decision to buy MySpace in 2011. They have confirmed plans to relaunch the once dominant social media platform 20 years after its debut. There's a new documentary called just simply MySpace. And they said, we're going to relaunch MySpace. We're just waiting for the right time to do it. Waiting and waiting. They said that since the purchase of MySpace in 2011, they have called the aftermath, quote, an onslaught of losses. Advertisers canceled in favor of Facebook. We all remember at its peak, it was making careers. That's how Adele, that's how Dane Cook got his start and just circulated around MySpace. That's what first taught me anything about HTML. I got to custom tweak my profile. So you start putting in codes and then decide, like, I'm going to make a couple of tweaks. You'd look up and figure out how to alter things. It was a fun learning experience. And then you got to power rank your friends by the top 8. Then it was the top 10. Passive-aggressively move people down and move people up as they, you know, winds of your fancy blue. No timeline for the relaunch has been announced. Good luck trying to use the email we all used to use at the time we got MySpace to get logged back in. Kumail Nanjiani is going to be directing and starring in a new horror comedy called Howl. It will feature him as a troubled actor who reveals on a talk show that he will turn into a werewolf live on the air. Whether or not he can or can't, I guess, is going to be the fun. And then this sounds, at first glance, like it's going to be lame. Friends co-creator and somebody behind Grace and Frankie are teaming up for a new show called Dinks, which is short for Dual Income No Kid. It's starring a real-life comedian couple, Paul Scheer and June Diane Raphael. They're partners renovating the nightmare of a dream house. Okay, fine, whatever. Every episode of the multi-camera comedy is going to be completely improvised. We'll just say, here's the premise, and go.
1: Improv always sounds great in theory, but the reality is it's only good about 8% of the time.
0: For some reason, I don't mind improv on TV, but the second it's live and in my face,
1: oh,
0: I'm
1: the
0: there,
1: worst.
0: I can't. Everybody in the improv troupe is always so happy and enthusiastic. They try to get you involved, and you're just, it's like a tug of war. Like, I'm pulling back. I don't want to be involved. I just want to watch.
1: It's just a pack of tryhards.
0: By the way, catch Jason Warren live this week at an improv stock in Columbus. And I don't know why TMZ is suddenly involved in all of this, but TMZ over the last 5 days has become like the go-to name for Slipknot news. They were the guys that...
1: Eddie Trunk, where are you at on this one?
0: No kidding. Trunk Nation. You let down Trunk Nation.
1: Yo, Blabbermouth, where are you at on this one? Why is TMZ beating you to the punch
0: apparently
1: every day?
0: Slipknot was planning to announce Sid Wilson's departure this week, but TMZ got wind of it and basically jumped the gun and announced it before the band could announce it, and the band lost control of the rollout of this information. They announced it on Friday. We thought, oh my gosh, and then there were the posts about don't believe everything you read, take a breath, whatever. Yesterday, TMZ back to the Slipknot well once again. They said that Sid Wilson has been permanently removed. And then they did some follow-up and said that this was a long time coming, and the decision to kick him out of the band came after the group finally had enough of his behavior, namely the way he treated his bandmates. Now, I know he's one of the original members of Slipknot.
1: The original nine? Teen? How many people started that band?
0: But also, what are you bossing people around? You're the turntablist.
1: It seems to me like Corey Taylor wouldn't stand for that sort of attitude out of the guy that's just spinning records back there.
0: Yeah, so I don't know exactly

0: Person here, a cruise for two people on the boat. The biggest giveaway in history, ladies and gentlemen, right here tonight at Fenway Park. Fans in attendance have 12 months to claim their free cruise aboard the Margaritaville cruise line. So that means if you and your wife went, you each have a two-person cruise.
1: So if we paid $400 for tickets, we get to see a show and go on a cruise.
0: And you get to take two people on the cruise.
1: I'm money ahead.
0: And you're wondering, what does it cost to send 37,000 people on a cruise plus one? $40 million. I don't know if he's maybe gets a discount or what.
1: Most of the time, you're lucky if you walk away with a guitar pick. You're like, oh, cool, I got a pick at this show. That's pretty all right.
0: However, if you saved up and booked yourself a room on that cruise ship, and suddenly it's filled with contest winners.
1: I don't know. When I first heard the story last night when I was watching the video, I thought, that's pretty cool if they all go like on the same cruises together. You know, he's got 37,000 people. You know, so he's got to book out like five different cruise ships.
0: Yeah.
1: Right? But how cool would that be that you're going with, you know,
0: a ton of people who are also there.
1: Right. You all have the same, you know, point of reference for the cruise where you all ended up on the cruise because of you were at the same concert. I think that's pretty cool, man. Matthew McConaughey is getting a movie theater named after him. The Alamo Draft House in Austin, Texas will officially become the Matthew McConaughey Cinema next week. Dedication ceremony. The mayor will be there. They'll be screening his new film. Apparently, Alamo Draft House does this quite often. They rename their movie theaters. There's already the Draft House's Christopher Nolan, Spike Lee, John Hughes, Ivan Reitman. And apparently, Christina Applegate's been in the hospital for months. TMZ is reporting that she was finally discharged from an LA hospital after nearly a four-month stay yesterday. No word on exactly what the issue is. We just assume it's something associated with her battle with MS. A source close to the actress says TMZ tells TMZ that she's home and she's doing well.
0: Mm.
1: That's good. Good. Typically don't get into reality television, hardly at all. Certainly don't get into celebrity game shows, but wait a minute. Hold on. It's a who's who of who cares about reality television villains coming together on Celebrity Weakest Link. Eight of the most devious reality stars ever from the past 30 years will do battle with Jane Lynch on The Weakest Link. Richard Hatch from Survivor. Awesome. Omarosa from The Apprentice. Awesome. The rest of them, I don't know who these people are. Tiffany Pollard from Flavor of Love.
0: That was New York.
1: Bob the Drag Queen from RuPaul's Drag Race. Tom Sandoval from Vanderpump Rules. Monica Garcia from The Real Housewives of Salt Lake City. And Big Ed, the guy without the neck from 90 Day Fiancé.
0: Do you think that guy would get the play he got unless it was if he didn't look the way he looks and inspire all those memes?
1: I don't know. I've never seen him. All I know him from is the memes. So I don't even know if he was like doing a bit where he's shrinking his head down and doing it, or if he does have an, I don't know. But I know that the meme is funny enough that he has my attention. Pud.
0: I'd like to be anything on this planet except a meme. I will do anything. I will go anywhere. I don't want to be a meme.
1: I don't want people adding their own personal experience to my picture.
0: No. I don't want to be a reaction gift to anything.
1: I don't want somebody sending it and saying, this is the day that I'm having. I'm like, I was having a pretty good day in that picture. I was having a good day.
0: It was a happy moment in your life, but now you're a reaction meme.
1: Boy. I don't know why this story is so sweet. Tate McRae, she's a singer. She headlined Lollapalooza on Sunday night. And according to my daughter's videos, about 200,000 people were there for it. She showed me her videos last night. And most of them, I'm like, oh, that looks fun. That looks fun. That looks fun. Every video, I'm like, Kiss did it. Kiss did it. Kiss did it.
0: Oh, ouch.
1: I didn't say that. But she did show me videos when they were leaving. So when they turned to leave, there was a sea of about 200,000 people ahead of them in line to get out of there. What an absolute nightmare.

0: She did say when they got on the train to go back to where they were staying, she said that the train car was packed like sardines, like everybody smushed in there until two crackheads got on there. And she said, yeah, and then these two women got on. And
1: everyone just parts.
0: She goes, everybody made room for them. They had plenty of space. It didn't seem fair, Dad.
1: These crackheads get all the elbow room.
0: Tate McRae, she got to experience Taylor Swift's friendship firsthand. Apparently, Tay-Tay sent Tate McRae some of that homemade sourdough that she's so famous for. Now, here's the part of the story that I think is super sweet, because see if you read into this what I read into it. I get the feeling like Tate and Taylor have never met before. She said when she got the basket of sourdough, she said the basket smelled amazing, but she wasn't talking about the bread. She said, I don't know what perfume she wears, but I was like, she must smell incredible. So she might hit that basket with a little bit of her own personal perfume before she ships it off. But the fact that she doesn't know whether Taylor Swift smells incredible in person or not leads me to believe that they may not have met.
1: Can you imagine how exciting it is to find out that you've never met Taylor Swift, but she's sending you gifts?
0: She's like, yeah, I was just driving through the area. I heard your radio show. I thought it was sweet. I thought it was nice.
1: You think she'd be driving through our area?
0: Yep. She's just driving.
1: She's like, I'm flipping the dial, you know? Yep. Just seeing what's around, and I heard you guys, and you sound hungry.
0: And so I'm sending you some of my sourdough. And then we wouldn't eat it.
1: Hey, do you ever sit and think that maybe like a celebrity accidentally heard our show?
0: There's been a couple of instances that it's happened, and for the life of me, now that you brought it up, I can't remember who it was, but there was I don't know.
1: Like, who would be the most famous person that may have heard our show on accident or on purpose?
0: There was somebody. I'm trying to do this as quickly as possible because we're running out of time. It was, Larry Lujack, who was a Chicago radio legend. When I was growing up, I was talking to him one night at a Hall of Fame induction ceremony that he was being inducted into, and he mentioned that he had listened to our show earlier in the day,
1: and
0: I couldn't believe it. I couldn't believe it.
1: What did he say?
0: He had different advice. His advice was, he said,
1: like, can the fat guy.
0: No. This was years ago. And he said, you try to say, his advice was only say one funny thing per break, because the more jokes you make, the more they get lost. But if you just have a normal break and you get one good joke in there, people will think you're the funniest person ever. And you will have made them laugh. I don't know. We're running out of time here. We're over. 888-545-5655.
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0: Basically, what he was saying was save a lot of your jokes, because each new joke cheapens the last one.
1: Oh.
0: Right. And if you want them to remember and hang on.
1: You and I are like pile up high like pastrami.
0: All right. What do we learn here today? We have a podcast coming up at 11:15. 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JLNKShow.com. Oh, our favorite slang words that the kids are using. Big back. Choppelganger. That means you're an ugly doppelganger for someone else. Unk.
1: That's the funniest one to me.
0: Yeah. Almost as negative as being labeled a witch in colonial America, somebody said. It's hilarious.
1: I heard somebody say, those are unk shoes, to somebody else the other day. I thought, ooh, ouch, that sucks.
0: Oh, we learned some amazing things about dating apps. It takes nearly 4,000 swipes on Tinder to find a partner. People spend, on average, per week, almost 5.93 hours a week on the dating app. Men average 835 right swipes before they ever get a date. And men on Tinder match 1-3% of the time they swipe right. You get a 1-3% match rate for every time you swipe right. Those numbers are terrible. But keep at it.
1: You know what? Just keep your head up.
0: Keep doing what you're doing.
1: Uh-huh.
0: We also learned that today is National Chocolate Chip Cookie Day. Toll House cookies were invented all the way back in 1930.
1: I thought they were older than that.
0: I thought they've been around, you know, forever. I had no idea. Oh, yeah, and the name brands we will never accept the generic of. Dr. Pepper, Philadelphia Cream Cheese, Cheerios, Doritos, Ritz Crackers, Honey Made Graham Crackers, and Kikkoman Soy Sauce. Which sounded weird until we talked about it, and then we all realized, yeah, you know what? They are different. Completely different. We got to go. Podcast at 11:15. We'll talk to you again tomorrow. Have a great day. We'll see you.
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New rock from Papa Roach. See you in hell on 98 and on the Bear. Heather Rooney Ortz. See you at the job site because, yet again, you didn't win the lottery. Better luck next time. No, seriously. Better luck. That's a lot of money.

0: 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Yeah, nobody matched all five numbers for the Powerball last night. So that grand prize now jumping to $786 million for tomorrow night's drawing. Cash option, $342 million. Could you imagine? Like, I imagine. I plan out what I would do if I were to ever win a large lump sum of money like that. But it'll never happen because I don't play. So better odds for you, which, by the way, the odds are one in only 292 million.
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0: Hey, it's Heather Rooney with 98.9 The Bear. 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
1: Congrats to you, John Stevens and Walkerton. 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

0: Alice in Chains on 98.9 The Bear, Heather Rooney. You know when you want to distract your mind, you do activity A, B, or C. What are those activities? Currently trying to distract my mind, so I decided, let's go ahead and start building another Lego set. Which I don't recall playing with Legos as a young child, but as an adult, for one, whoever comes up with how to build these, you are phenomenal, because all the steps included, like, what never would have thought of that? For two, why are they so dang expensive? But it's so fun.
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New Rock from Ice Nine Kills, Twisting the Knife on 98 and on the Bear. Got your official Bear workforce roll call coming up in about 5 minutes. So if you're listening on the job, text it in. Who are you? What are you doing? 260-484-2327.

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1: To get on the Bear Workforce Roll Call, all you got to do is just text in who you are, what you're doing for work. If you got a crew, what's your crew name? Like Brian, who says he's rolling down 69 on the way to drop off a load and then head back to catch dinner with the wife. Safe travels, Brian. What's for dinner tonight? Carissa saying hard at work from my at-home office. She does medical billing in her PJs all day. How fun is that, Carissa? Which, don't forget, sign up to be a part of the Bear Workforce of the Week. You can do so online, nighteatingonthebear.com. You get that, you're in the running for lunch for your crew at the end of the month. Which, thanks for your hard work and tuning in to Night Eating on the Bear.
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1: 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This is 98.9.

The Warning with Kerosene on 98.9 The Bear. Many folks have a countdown going on. Maybe you've got one for 38 days from now. Metallica's first show at the Sphere in Vegas. It's 98.9 The Bear.

0: Was the writing always there? We just couldn't read it at the moment? All this stuff going on with Sid Wilson and Slipknot and Kelly Osbourne. Man, it's been a hot couple of days. So apparently the writing was always on the wall for Slipknot to get rid of Sid Wilson. Allegedly. But where the drama unfolds is with Kelly Osbourne. You see what she's been saying? Yeah, shooting off some fiery comments on her Instagram story like, wake the F up, take some responsibility. I can't protect you from yourself anymore. Let's go back to the writing on the wall. Remember when Sid Wilson popped the question to Kelly Osbourne backstage and Ozzy's like, you're not going to marry my daughter? Was Ozzy right all along?
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0: 90s I knew was Soundgarden on 98.9 The Bear. Their drummer, Matt Cameron, talking about the album that they're trying to make with unreleased material with Chris Cornell, which this stuff dates back to like 12, 13 years ago when they were sending demos back and forth before they went on that final tour in 2017. They said they're going to be using some of the live rehearsal stuff, some of the guitar stuff that Chris played guitar on, and then they're going to be using the vocals from those demos that he put together with the music that they had written, and they're going to, you know, put some magic dust on it and then just build on top of it, which they are hoping to have that album out sometime next year.
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0: spreadsheet. 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

Sundays at Noon with Ugly Kid Joe on 98.9 The Bear. Remember in the 90s, to get a date, you just go to the bar and find someone. 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

0: of the Stone Age on 98.9 The Bear, Heather Rooney. Is the whole saying of once you get married, say goodbye to your sex life true? Some new research kind of giving us a peek at how much bumpin' uglies married folks are doing nationwide. In this survey, people must have been pretty dang honest because they said none at all for 32% of the people who took this survey that were married. They don't get any lovin's. That's a whole lot of people not doing it. No wonder why everybody's angry.
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Five Finger Death Punch, Eye of the Storm on 98.9 The Bear. 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

0: Linkin Park on 98.9 The Bear. 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They're like, man, just go for like a 75-minute walk and you are good to go. 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

Ava Under Fire, Maria Brink, Villainous Song, 98.9 The Bear, My Neighbor, definitely the villain. And I fell for it. We'll get to that in 8 minutes on 98.9 The Bear.

Top down, top off, top less. Hey, man, this town does have a reputation for that sort of thing. 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

0: Beastie Boys on 98.9 The Bear, Heather Rooney. Man, did I fall for it. Peer pressure gets the best of you, right? Like when you're an adult and you have a home, that peer pressure is your neighbors mowing the grass. Yesterday, I had no intention of mowing the grass until I got home and realized both of my neighbors mowed their grass. Like nobody on our block has mowed for weeks because the grass hasn't been, growing. It's been dying. Then we had the rain, and suddenly everybody's like, yeah, better mow. Of course I had to mow because I don't want to look like the lazy neighbor.
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1: Congratulations, John Stevens and Walkerton. You are today's Listener of the Day. 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What do you do there, John Stevens and Walkerton? Today is Listener of the Day. 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Mudvayne for you with 99 Bear.

0: Autumn Kings with Gone, Gone, Gone on 98.9 The Bear, Heather Rooney. So unfortunately for Autumn Kings, they had their van break down last month. That's something that I feel happens to every musician out there. Nobody really talks about that tour life. Like when the van breaks down, how are you going to get to that next gig? Well, luckily for Autumn Kings, as they were trying to make their way to Rockfest in Cadott, Wisconsin, a stranger loaned them a Ford Explorer so they can make it to Rockfest and then to Upheaval Festival in Grand Rapids, which they just posted a full video recapping those moments, which thank you. Shout out to that kind stranger who got them back on the road. Have yourself a great afternoon. Drew's next. We'll chat tomorrow.
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5: Not to necessarily say anything specifically bad about insurance, but generally speaking, the way insurance companies make money is they take in your premiums that you pay them, and then they don't pay them back out. 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Another thing that plays into that is that insurance companies have all those premiums you've paid them, and they have those in accounts that earn interest.

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New Bear Rock from a Perfect Circle. 98.9 The Bear. Hey, man, happy Tuesday to you. How are things? My name is Drew Cage. What's going on in your world today, man? 260-484-2327. That is the number. You can text it up. You can get at me on the social medias, even my TikToks. Got to talk about my TikToks again because I've not been talking about my TikToks enough lately, apparently, according to, you know, the suits. Which is always fun when the suits tell you about your TikToks. Hard to take people seriously that way. Anyway, Drew Cage across all the socials. You know how to do it, man. Go ahead. Bring it on. I am here for whatever. We will start with Stained. It's 98.9 The Bear.

0: Incubus, 98.9 The Bear. Today is Tuesday, my dudes. Tomorrow is Wednesday, my dudes. The day after Wednesday is Thursday, my dudes. And that brings about a big ticket Thursday. We got your hookup with them AC/DC tickets. And we're playing up at Notre Dame Stadium in South Bend with the Pretty Wreck that's coming up here next month. And we got your hookup all day on Thursday, just like we like to do. 10 a.m., 11 a.m., noon, 1, 2, 3, 4, 5, and 6. You be around. You do what we tell you to do. You call in, be the right caller, whatever it might be. Hook you up with them AC/DC tickets. They're not cheap, so try to win them for free. And then if you don't win them for free, then go ahead and buy them, because you can certainly do that. But this Thursday, butt ton of chances to get yourself into AC/DC for $0.
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New Bear Rock from Breaking Benjamin, 98.9 The Bear. My dudes, if you have been looking for an excuse to not go to the gym again today, I have something for you, man. There's a new term out there that's called gym penis. It's not just a hell of a porno name. No, gym penis is a real thing, and I will explain to you exactly what it is so you can have another excuse to skip leg day about 15 minutes. Black Sabbath. It's 98.9 The Bear.

I was shopping for a new bathing suit and saw a ton of 3-inch inseams. I'm trying to enjoy a pool day and not look like some thirsty hoochie daddy. Guess I'm sticking with my cutoffs. Happy summer, Fort Wayne, from 98.9 The Big.

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0: Papa Roach, 98.9, The Bear. If you've been looking for an excuse, man, here we go. Doctors say intense workouts can cause something called gym penis. Apparently, everything down there temporarily shrinks a little bit as your body redirects blood to your muscles that are actually doing the work. So if you've been hitting the gym for months and you still don't see any gains, do not look in your pants because you are not going to find them in there, dude. The good news is, obviously, this is only temporary. Things kind of go back to normal as you calm down and everything gets back to status quo. But at least we now know why bodybuilders spend a good 20 minutes posing in the locker room. They're not admiring their gains, dude. They're just waiting for the reboot.
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Disturbed, 98.9 The Bear. Hey, man, happy Tuesday. How are we doing? My name is Drew Gage, 260-484-2327. That is the number. You know the number. You have the number. It's been the same number for a long time. Just go ahead and use it for whatever, dude. Text it up, Drew Gage in the socials. You know how all these things go. Bring it on, man. I am down for whatever. It's Tuesday. Nobody expects a whole lot of us. Just get weird with some stuff. Take pictures of things that are directly above you and text it into me. I'm sure it's going to be the roof of your car, but still... It's weird enough that I'll allow it. Jet, 98.9 The Bear.

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0: 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You and your crew at work, man. 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

0: 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Sit back and relax, because you're not going to believe this
1: It is the 420-ish Mind Blower, brought to you by 20 Past 4 and More. Step inside, explore the more today on Clinton Broadway and the newly expanded and renovated location on Time Corners off of West Jefferson. A little something I have in my brain that I want to share with you. Sometimes it's, informative. Sometimes it's kind of offensive. Sometimes it's just a fact of the world that I'm not happy about. Why does my brain remember that I forgot something, but doesn't remember what the hell it was that I forgot?

0: I asked the question simply because over the last couple of days, we had a comment on the Bears Instagram page from somebody pretending to be Ronnie Radke, a very convincing Ronnie Radke kind of page if you don't pay too close attention to it. And it fooled a lot of people, like a lot of people. And it said some negative things about the radio station on a video that I had made. So I responded by calling that bot of Ronnie Radke a nerd. And Heather did not quite know that it was a bot. She didn't dig into it like I dug into it to find out that it wasn't actually Ronnie Radke. But still, she brought it up to me, and I had a little chuckle at that. My beef with celebrities, if you want to call them that, is well known. If you are unfamiliar with my issues with the singer of Trapped, my conversations with the singer of Skillet, the former lead singer of Bad Wolves, I got a bunch. Ask me in private, okay? But I'm curious about you. Have you ever had a negative interaction with a celebrity? Who was it? What happened? I want to know.
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So the latest from 3 days, Grace, 98.9, The Bear, happy 5 o'clock, my friends. My name is Drew Cage. Hit up the socials and tell me your bad experiences with celebrities, rock stars, local celebrities, whatever it is, man. Go ahead and tell me stories about some son-of-a-bitch people. I am curious about that. Anything else, though, you can just text it up with whatever, man. Drew Cage on the socials. Find me across all of those things if you like. Seven Dust, dude, is black. It's 98.9 The Bear.

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2: Got the world in my hands. Never felt so alone. Yeah.

Bear Tooth, 98.9, the Bears. Coming up on Thursday, dude. Another big ticket Thursday. AC/DC tickets. They're going to be at Notre Dame Stadium on September 4th. Tickets to that show are on sale, but they are not cheap. They're certainly not free unless you're around here on Thursday. Then they will be free. 10 a.m., 11 a.m., noon, 1, 2, 3, 4, 5, and 6. You'll be around. We got your hookup. A big ticket Thursday with AC/DC tickets this Thursday. Make sure you are here for it, my friends. Guns N' Roses, it's 98.9, the Bears.

Lake day, beach day, download the 98.9 The Bear app and take us with you. We're out of PTO, so it's about as close to the water as we're gonna get. 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

Dayseeker, 98.9 The Bear. As we get a little bit older, the concept of the term "get these damn kids off of my lawn" goes from a fun phrase to make fun of old people to a very serious feeling about these damn kids riding their bicycles through my freaking lawn. All right, look. I'm not mad. I don't even have a lawn. I just like to get worked up on some things, okay? Give me a second. Okay. One man very specifically took the term "get off my lawn" to a full-on extreme, dude. So much so that the police were involved. Details about it shortly. Godsmack, 98.9 The Bear.

0: 98.9, the Bear, youth of the nation. The damn youth are what's causing things like this. All right, maybe not specifically, but it's a segue, all right? A Minnesota man got tired of kids riding their bikes across his lawn, so he went ahead and built a homemade spike strip. Not a fence, not a sign, a rubber tube with dozens of 3-inch screws sticking out of it. Dude went full-on Mad Max HOA edition. He told the police that he wasn't trying to hurt anybody, just to scare the kids. Because, you know, nothing says healthy adult coping skills quite like booby-trapping your front yard. Honestly, dude, if your first solution to kids riding their bikes through your yard is full-on landmines for BMXs, maybe the neighborhood kids aren't the biggest safety hazard on the block, you know what I mean?
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0: 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It's when Drew plays something new.
1: It is the 6 o'clock news, man. I got new stuff and I want to know your vibes on it, like we always do whenever you make up your mind about this particular song. 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We'll count them up and see how it goes. This is a band I'm sure you've probably heard of before. Maybe you haven't did a deep dive into their catalog, which is fairly extensive, by the way. A Salt Lake City band, been around since about 2005-ish, called Royal Bliss. Remember Royal Bliss? Maybe some of you do. Either way, give this song a specific listen and tell me what you think of the song called The Warning. 6 o'clock news. It's 98.9 The Bear.

There it is, my friend. 6 o'clock news tonight. Royal Bliss, song called Warning. What'd you think about it? Was it good? Was it bad? Would you want to hear it again? Would you never want to hear it again? That is up to you. Take out your cell phone. Text the word good, the word bad to 260-484-2327. We'll start to count them up, and we'll see how it goes. I will give you about, let's see here, I'll say about 12 minutes. It's always 12 minutes. About 12 minutes to get your votes in, my friends. Metallica. It's 98.9 The Bear.

Ah, August. Love spending the entire month on a never-ending group text on when our fantasy draft is going to happen. Look, Steve, if 11 of the 12 league members can make it and you can't because you have your kids that weekend, we're sorry, man. You're going to miss the playoffs again anyhow. 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

0: New Bear Rock from Five Finger Death Punch, 98.9 The Bear, 6 o'clock news, a little bit ago, man, Royal Bliss, song called Warning, wanted to see what your vibes on it were, and this one was neck and neck, dude, like straight up, with a score of 53.8%, we have a thumbs up, 53.8%, that is low end, man. I thought that would do a lot better than it did, but no, it is a low end positive vote for Royal Bliss. As mentioned, they do have a bunch of stuff. They go all the way back to like 2005, 2004, something like that with full length albums. So if you did like it, and little more than half of you did, you go ahead and check them out over there. But 53.8% is a thumbs up, but not a ringing endorsement of that band. We'll do this again tomorrow. I'll play you new stuff. You tell me if it's good or if it's bad. It's the 6 o'clock news. It's 98.9 The Bear.
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1: Today's Listener of the Day is a man named John Stevens from Walkerton, Indiana. He works at Cleveland Cliffs and Burns Harbor and says he's a 54-year-old man still rocking every day with the Bear because of the great music and he loves all the radio personalities. Thank you. I appreciate that. He's big into bands like Metallica and Slipknot and Five Finger Death Punch and Lamb of God and Slaughter to Prevail. Maybe check out Bear Metal Saturday nights, 10 until midnight. Just saying. Congratulations, John Stevens from Walkerton, Indiana. You are today's Listener of the Day. If you want to be tomorrow's Listener of the Day, text LOD to 260-484-2327. Talk about you all day long and play some bands that you like. He also mentioned he likes a band called President. President's an interesting band. Look into them. I'm just saying. So we'll play President for you, man. It's called Destroy Me. It's 98.9 The Bear.

0: New Bear Rock from Nickelback, 98.9 The Bear. Wrapping things up for me, my friends. I'm going to take off up out of here. Tomorrow will be Wednesday, then the day after that is Thursday, and that's going to be a big old big ticket Thursday. I know it's 2 days away, but you know, I'm giving you the heads up. I want to make sure that you win all those AC/DC tickets we're going to have, because I understand, man, times is tough. Money's scarce. AC/DC doesn't come around all that often, so unless you want to turn around and sell a kidney and be good to go to a concert by next month, the best way is to, you know, just win them from us. That's going to happen on Thursday. Tomorrow, we'll just do, you know, normal stuff. We'll get weird. It's Wednesday. You can do a weird Wednesday if you like alliteration because you're not terribly bright or creative. You can go ahead and do that. Whatever works, man. Whatever works. Whatever you're doing tonight, though, be safe, be careful, have fun, and most importantly, my friends, please, try not to die.
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0: Next up for your Tuesday night, In This Moment, Blood on Hard Drive XL, where the honor group of the night is mobsters. They found you guilty, but they were wrong. Please don't hurt me.
1: I hate you for the sacrifices you made for me. I hate you for every time you ever bled for me. 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I hate you for never to

0: Nine Inch Nails as you and I get rolling on this Tuesday night edition of Hard Drive XL. I'm Lou Brutus. Guest-wise, Eric Vandenberg of I Prevail is back as my featured artist. Cody Carson of Set It Off will be joining me in just a few as special guests. We will also be hearing from Corey Taylor via the Hard Drive Archive. Guitar picks are the subject of both the Rant and Poetry Corner, whilst It Came from the Web and Screen Time will be saluting the late actor Vincent Pastore, who passed away over the weekend, best known as Big Pussy from The Sopranos. I have some great mob-related stuff, including Mob Cemeteries.
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0: architects for this Tuesday edition of Hard Drive XL. Cody Carson of Set It Off joining me in just a moment as special guest. I'm Lou Brutus. You might want to make plans to be watching the skies above you next Wednesday during the day and the night. Here's the deal. Early in the afternoon on Wednesday, portions of the United States will be able to see a very small bit of a solar eclipse. It's a total eclipse in places like Iceland and Greenland. We will only see a partial solar eclipse in the Northeast, the Mid-Atlantic, and the upper Midwest. Later that evening, there is a new moon, which means no moon, which is excellent because it will be the peak of the Perseids meteor shower, the big meteor shower of the summer. There's a planetary alignment that night too, so very busy in the skies.
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0: Cody Carson of Set It Off joins me now as special guest. Cody, when you play festivals like Rockfest, do you get a chance to go out and check out other bands?
1: Yes, like when we have our interview time, but I, as you can tell, I genuinely enjoy these, man. Like, it's just like having a conversation, brings up memories that like I get to go relive. So we get through those and the time just flies by. But usually the bands we want to see are ending up playing later in the night anyway. So yeah, Rock Am Ring, I got to see Foo Fighters play at the end of the night. I've never seen them live before. And dude, craziest thing ever. So we get on this rooftop. You can't see the end of the crowd. It's all the way back. And they have their monitors, like they continue, like periodically go towards the back of the crowd, so everybody continue to see, they can continue to see the show. And I found out recently something kind of sick. So there is a guy whose job it is to time the distance between the sound and those speakers, so they can sync it up to the audio and everybody's hearing it really live. That blew my mind. What a cool job.

0: From his recently released album, Entire State of Tim Montana, that is Tim Montana, Break Me Down on Hard Drive XL. Upcoming for the month of August, we've got the new Marilyn Manson record, One Assassination Under God, Chapter 2. September, we get Blood of Your Empire from President and the phenomenal new album from Anthrax. We've seen most of the big summer releases already, but there is still stuff on the way. So rock, very far away from being dead.
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0: 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We'll salute the late Big Pussy from The Sopranos on Hard Drive XL, where the word of the night is mafia, which doesn't actually exist. So says the large gentleman with the gun to my head here in the studio.